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That's correct. And then you have heart. Oh no, what day is it? I tell you, I have no idea. Oh yeah, Julia Dream with the Mountain Road from 8 to 10, and then you got the Randy Man coming in for Unburied Treasure. When you're retired, you have no idea what day it is. Just no idea. It's a wonderful thing. All right. Well, we should take a look at the traffic. We should do that. 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There's more online at TravisMartinPlumbing.com, and the phone number is 831-461-4300. Well, the traffic right now, coming out of Boulder Creek, going northbound to Saratoga, nothing to report. All the projects should be over with, but there's still the one-lane stoplights, so be advised of that. Coming out of Boulder Creek, going southbound to Brookdale, you got the one-lane stoplight there. And then to Ben Lomond, you're good. And then on the way to Felton, it's still a little slow and go getting to Felton. And once you pass that, you're good to go to Santa Cruz, coming back the same. Over to Highway 1, going northbound to Davenport and all the way up to Half Moon Bay. Nothing to report. Coming into Santa Cruz, getting through the west side, always slow and go. Getting around the fish hook there. Starts jamming up right there at Soquel. And bumper to bumper through Capitola and Aptos. And does not start clearing up till you get past Rio Del Mar. And you're good to go to Watsonville. Coming back northbound all the way to 17, you are clear. Highway 17 southbound past 85. Coming into Los Gatos Merge, not too bad. Getting past the Cats and up to the reservoir, and you're good to go to Scotts Valley, Santa Cruz, and back the same. Let's take a look at the weather. Today in Boulder Creek, we had a high of 77. Tonight, mostly clear with a low of 52. Tomorrow, we're going to have sunshine with a high of 75. And that night, increasing clouds with a low of 51. Wednesday, we're going to have decreasing clouds with a high of 70. And that night, partly cloudy with a low of 51. And then you got high 60s and mid 70s going into Thursday and Friday. Up to Scotts Valley, today we had a high of 74. Tonight, increasing clouds with a low of 52. Tomorrow, we have decreasing clouds with a high of 70. And at night, increasing clouds with a low of 51. Wednesday, gradual clearing with a high of 67. And at night, mostly cloudy with a low of 51. And then you got high 60s and low 70s going in Thursday and Friday. Down to Santa Cruz, today we had a high of 74. Tonight, increasing clouds with a low of 55. Tomorrow, partly sunny with a high of 69, and that night, increasing clouds, increasing clouds with a low of 54. Wednesday, you have decreasing clouds with a high of 66, and that night, mostly cloudy with a low of 54. Thursday, you have a high of 66, and Friday, you got a high of 70. All right, there is your traffic and weather together right here at KBCZ 89.3. All right, well, don't forget the KBCZ Music Fest coming up August 29th at Garahan Park, 2 miles north of downtown Boulder Creek, right across from the sawmill. Going to have a good time. Four bands, San Lorenzo Valley's own, the Coffis Brothers. You got from Santa Cruz, you got Trestles, which is an alt surf band. You got the Squid Row Orchestra, and opening up the festival, you got the Mother Corn Shuckers. Lots of food and drink and arts and crafts and something for the kids. It's going to be a good time. Go to kbcz.org and get your tickets. All the information is right there. All right, well, let's just get right back to it. I only got a half an hour with you. Let's hear some Sticks right here on the Monday Rockin' Afternoon Drive Time Show.

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0: All right, Small Faces doing Wham Bam, Thank You Ma'am. Heard Creedence Clearwater Revival doing Commotion. The Fender Four doing Margaia, we'll surf there for you. Fog Hat doing Driving Wheel off a Night Shift there. Scorpions. I just like saying it that way. Scorpions doing Another Piece of Meat. And that was off of Love Drive. We heard Styx doing Miss America. I believe that's where we started it all. All right, well, I'm winding down here on the Monday Rockin' Afternoon Drive Time Show. Trevor Blue here. Really happy to be with you this afternoon, rocking out. Hope you enjoyed it. And I want to say, stick around because Lady Velvet will be in the door any minute now for Oh My Goth. And it's going to be a good time. Going to be a good time. And also, after her, we have Julia Dream with the Mountain Road doing her Celtic thing. Very cool. And then from 10 to midnight, we got the Randy Man coming in doing Unburied Treasure. And you just never know what you're going to get with the Randy Man because he kind of unburies the treasure. All right. Hey, go to kbcz.org and hit the donate button and help support this station. Also, don't forget the Music Fest. The KBCZ Music Fest is coming up August 29th. At Garahan Park. Yeah, August 29th, Garahan Park. Gonna be a good time. Gonna be a good time. We got the Coffus Brothers headlining, Trestles, Squid Row Orchestra, and the Mother Corn Shuckers. Great lineup. Great lineup. Get your tickets right there on Eventbrite. And adults are $15 in advance and $20 at the door. And children, 5 to 12, are $5 in advance, $10 at the door, and of course, 5 and under are free. All right, well, let me get out of here. Lady Velvet will be walking in the door, so I'm going to kind of segue into her show. We're going to hear some Ministry right now. This is Roadhouse Blues. I'll see you on Wednesday for my blue show, The Blue Highway. Until then.
1: I'll tell you this, man. All I want to do is have my kicks before this whole shithouse goes up in flames!

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Good evening, creatures of the night. Welcome to Oh My Goth. Lady Velvet here, and for the next 2 hours, we're going to celebrate something that horror movies and polite society have been getting wrong for centuries. Monsters. Think about it. The vampire never asked to sparkle or to live forever. The werewolf didn't exactly pencil full moon rage into their calendar. Frankenstein's monster just wanted a friend. The creature from the Black Lagoon was minding his own swamp business. And Medusa, well, let's be honest, she was probably just trying to avoid another meeting that, well, could have been an email. Somewhere along the way, we decided that different means dangerous, that strange meant broken, that mysterious meant something to fear. And history has a terrible habit of calling people monsters before they, well, eventually call them legends. Maybe that's why so many of us found our way to this music. Goth has always been, well, the proverbial island of misfit toys, if you will, a home for the artists, the introverts, outsiders, the beautifully overdressed, and the people who discovered that black goes with absolutely everything, including emotional baggage. We don't run from the darkness. We decorate it. We dance in it. We put on all kinds of things and make playlists for it. So tonight's dedicated to every beautiful monster, the witches, the vampires, the ghosts, the sirens, the demons, the creatures who never quite fit into someone else's version of normal. And maybe, just maybe, that's because normal is wildly overrated. So light a candle, pour yourself something appropriately mysterious, turn the lights down low, and whatever you do, if someone tells you to circle back, touch base, leverage your bandwidth, capture the low-hanging fruit, and unpack the ask, well, run. Those are the real monsters. This is Beautiful Monsters, and I'm Lady Velvet, and this is Oh My Goth.

You are listening to KBCZ 89.3 FM and the artist Haypax with Eulogy. And, you know, it's Lady Velvet here. And you're listening to Oh My Goth. And Oh My Goth, it is time for, well, to see what's going on the highways here. And there is a little heads up here, full overnight closure of Highway 9 near Boulder Creek set to take place on Wednesday, July 1st. Travelers on Highway 9 near Boulder Creek will encounter a full overnight closure on Wednesday, July 1st. This full closure will take place from 8 p.m. to 6 a.m. at Kings Creek Bridge from Pool Drive to Primavera Old County Highway as crews begin the process of setting new precast girders for the southbound portion of the new bridge. A detour will be available via Highway 17. Message and directional signs will alert travelers in advance of the areas under traffic control. Please allow for extra time for your travels through the area. Community members in the area can expect noise overnight associated with this closure. Current temporary signals will return to 24/7 signalized one-way control for the morning of July 2nd. The one-way traffic control supports the Highway 9, San Lorenzo River, and Kings Creek Bridge replacement project, taking place north of Boulder Creek, and involves the full replacement of these bridges for the safety of traveling public. So there's that. Let's take a look at the highways here. And this KBCZ traffic report is brought to you by Travis Martin Plumbing, located in Boulder Creek and serving Santa Cruz and the surrounding areas. There's more online at TravisMartinPlumbing.com or call them 831-461-4300. Traffic right now non-existent on Highway 1 north from Santa Cruz through Gordola, Davenport, Swanton, Pescadero, and San Gregorio. Nothing to say on the way back as well, so that should be a nice evening drive. Highway 9, not much to say. It looks pretty clear at this hour in both directions, up north through to Redwood Grove, San Lorenzo Park, and over the skyline, and south through San Lorenzo Park, Redwood Grove, Boulder Creek, Brookdale, Ben Lomond, Felton, and on into Santa Cruz. Highway 17, not much to say. Looking pretty nice all the way over through the hills to Los Gatos and back on into Scotts Valley and Positampo. Highway 1 south, slow down at Capitola. A couple of spots on your way into Aptos. And then Rio Del Mar, you're all clear through to La Selva Beach into Pajaro Dunes. Slows down pretty heavily at Moss Landing. Picks back up again at Castroville. We got a little warning. Oh, no injury collision. So thank goodness for no injuries there at Nashua. And you're all good again heading on into Marina, Seaside, Delray Oaks, and Monterey. Pretty clear all the way from Monterey through Nashua, Castroville, Moss Landing, Elkhorn Slough, Las Lomas, Watsonville, and all the way through to Aptos.

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Oh my goth. And tonight we're celebrating the monsters. You know, they've always kind of been mirrors. Maybe they never were actually villains. For thousands of years, we've told stories about vampires, witches, ghosts, werewolves, sea creatures, and creatures stitched together from discarded pieces. That could be me on any given day. On the surface, they're horror stories, and underneath, they're stories kind of about us. Maybe we've just misunderstood monsters all along. Take the vampire. We often see them as seductive predators, but they're also creatures condemned to loneliness. They outlive everyone they love, hide who they are, and survive by rules they never chose. Strip away the fangs, and you've got a metaphor for isolation, addiction, forbidden desire, or simply feeling like you never quite belong. The werewolf is a different kind of tragedy. They don't become monsters because they want to. They become monsters because they lose control. The werewolf can be any of us on our worst day, the part that snaps when we've just been pushed too far. It's a reminder. Everyone has a shadow, and pretending it doesn't exist usually makes it stronger. Frankenstein's creature might be the most misunderstood monster of all. He wasn't born evil. He wasn't even born angry. He was abandoned, rejected by his creator, feared by strangers, judged entirely by his appearance. His story asks an uncomfortable question. If we treat someone like a monster long enough, do we help create one? Ghosts aren't usually frightening because they're dead. Well, unless it's a poltergeist, but they're frightening because they can't let go. Regret, grief, lost love, unfinished business. Every ghost story is really about something that still kind of haunts the living. Well, then we could take a look at witches. History's not been particularly kind to them. For centuries, people, mostly women, who were healers, midwives, independent thinkers, or simply different, were branded as dangerous. The witch became a symbol of anyone who frightened society simply by refusing to fit inside the box. Today, she's often reclaimed as a symbol of intuition, resilience, knowledge, and personal power. And Medusa, well, maybe one of mythology's most misunderstood figures, often portrayed as a monster. Later versions of her story cast her as somebody who's transformed after profound trauma, then feared for the very thing forced upon her. Her gaze became deadly. But perhaps it was the world's inability to look at suffering that turned her into a monster in the first place. Very contemplative things. Yes? No? I don't know. What do you think? I don't know. Teenage monster. There's a lot of those around. Let's go back to the 80s. Oingo Boingo. 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Oh my goth.

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It is that time. Time for the Gothstrology report for this fine week of June 29th. Well, 28th, technically, we started yesterday. Let's see what we got for the week ahead here, shall we? The cosmos has been rummaging through the attic again, pulling out old skeletons, dusty regrets, and at least three outfits you swore you'd never wear again. This week isn't about becoming someone new. It's about making peace with the monster you've spent years trying to hide. Well, every one of us has one. The perfectionist, the people pleaser, the control freak, the jealous lover, the overthinker, the one who buys another pair of black boots because they have a different zipper. This week's skies ask us to stop treating those parts of ourselves like enemies. Monsters don't disappear because you ignore them. They get louder. Think of Frankenstein's creature. He wasn't born angry. He became angry because no one would look past the surface. Think of the werewolf. The problem wasn't that it transformed. It was pretending the transformation didn't exist. Even vampires have boundaries. They literally have to be invited in. Frankly, some of you could learn something from Dracula. The universe is offering us a strange bargain this week. Stop wasting energy trying to appear normal. Normal's exhausting. Normal answers emails on vacation. Normal thinks beige is a personality. Normal voluntarily joins another committee. No, thank you. Instead, embrace your beautiful monster. Maybe your intensity is actually passion. Maybe your melancholy is depth. Maybe your weirdness is creativity. Maybe your sarcasm is simply customer service fatigue. This is also an excellent week for pruning relationships. Not every friendship deserves another resurrection. Not every argument deserves a sequel. Not every group chat deserves your emotional labor. If someone continually drains your life force, congratulations, you found the real vampire. Professionally speaking, expect a plague of corporate jargon. Someone will ask you to circle back. Someone will request stakeholder alignment. Someone will suggest leveraging synergies while moving the needle to capture the low-hanging fruit. Smile politely, then disappear into the fog like the mysterious cryptid you were always meant to be. Financially, avoid emotional purchases. You do not need another black jacket, unless it's spectacular. Romantically, authentically is more attractive than perfection. Nobody falls in love with the flawless. People fall in love with scars, with laughter, with shared playlists, with someone who knows exactly when to leave the party. This weekend carries beautiful monster energy. Go dancing, visit a cemetery, read something haunted, adopt another houseplant you'll almost certainly forget to water, wear velvet in inappropriate weather, listen to music loud enough to wake the Victorian ghosts. Above all, remember this. History has a terrible habit of calling extraordinary people monsters before eventually calling them icons. May your boots remain indestructible. May your coffee be strong. And may anyone who schedules a meeting after 4 p.m. be haunted by the ghost of the dial-up internet for hours. Here's a quick sign-by-sign. Aries, your impulse to kick down the door? Try knocking once. If that doesn't work, kick responsibly. Taurus, comfort is sacred, but growth rarely happens under your favorite blanket. Venture forth, the couch will wait. Gemini, you're arguing with yourself again. The good news is you're both making excellent points. Cancer, your heart is a haunted house for everyone else's ghosts. Evict a few tenants.

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Stop apologizing before you say it. And Pisces, protect your peace. Not everyone deserves front row seats to your beautifully haunted inner world. 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Here's Fever Ray, and If I Had a Heart. 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And again, If I Had a Heart, Fever Ray, KBCC 89.3 FM. Oh My Goth.

Dear Diary, some gals like handsome, some gals like strong, some gals like funny, don't get me wrong. But what about them gals who dream about the chills? 'Cause there's a certain type of creature who gives me all the

KBCZ 89.3 FM, Love Tracks, Tilda Vast. And you're listening to Oh My Goth, and I'm about ready to come to a close here. You know, we've been talking about monsters tonight as a metaphor for all kinds of versions of our life, you know, and I was going to say even zombies kind of tell us something, not necessarily about death, but about losing ourselves. Mindless routines, consumerism, burnout, going through the motions until we forget what it feels like to be fully alive. The apocalypse isn't always about the undead. Sometimes it's about the living. Maybe that's why alternative communities have always embraced these creatures. Goths, punks, artists, musicians, performers, and beautifully unconventional people have spent decades finding comfort in characters the rest of the world was taught to fear. We understand that appearances can deceive, that darkness isn't the same thing as evil, and that melancholy isn't weakness. Different doesn't necessarily require fixing. Sometimes the monster is simply the person who refused to become ordinary. The best monsters aren't terrifying because they're not like us. They're terrifying because we recognize ourselves in them. So tonight we raise a glass to the beautifully misunderstood, the vampires still searching for connection, the werewolves trying to keep their tempers, the ghosts carrying memories they can't quite release, and the witches who refuse to apologize for their power, to Frankenstein's creature who only ever wanted love, and to every beautiful monster listening tonight, may you never mistake being different for being wrong. 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Oh My Goth.

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The Ballantore Fancy from the Bothy Band on the Mountain Road, Irish Music and the Celtically Inclined, Monday evenings from 8 until 10. I'm Julia Dream, broadcasting live from Boulder Creek in the Santa Cruz Mountains, California, streaming all over the world. 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Thank you, Lady Velvet, for another sumptuous evening. Here's the Olam, An Exile's Dream on the Mountain Road.

fantastic run of tunes. That was Valtos, The Ghost, featuring Beluga Lagoon. Before that, John Doyle, The Path of Stones, the title track from his most recent effort. Barry Kerr in the set as well. We Banjo 3, Lorena McKinnitt, and The Ollum, all on the Mountain Road. It's the Celtic Radio Show on KBCZ 89.3 FM, Boulder Creek Community Radio, every Monday night from 8 until 10. I'm Julia Dream. So much more ahead. It's Keeper Kaylee on the Mountain Road.

Sweet. The Northern Lights of Old Aberdeen from Iona Fife. From Scotland, Iona will be playing at the Ugly Mug on Thursday, July 16th at 7 p.m. This is a production of the Celtic Society of the Monterey Bay. Find out more about Iona Fife and the Celtic Society by going to CelticSociety.org. And I'll do a quick rundown of other things that are coming up from the Society. The Old Blind Dogs, also from Scotland, will be playing at the Coombwa Jazz Center in Santa Cruz on Friday, September 18th at 7:30. And Tata from Ireland will also be playing at the Coombwa Jazz Center in Santa Cruz. This is Tuesday, September 29. Cool, great stuff. Again, CelticSociety.org for everything in the Celtic world in the Monterey Bay and the greater Santa Cruz area. Here's Dive, also from Scotland, on the Mountain Road, KBCZ 89.3 FM, Boulder Creek Community Radio.

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Also in the set, Wicked Tinkers. They used to be a mainstay at the festivals, the Scottish festivals. I do believe they probably still are. Haven't been to one in a little while. Dive in the set as well. Here's Noss with Cold Clay on the Mountain Road, KBCZ.

Solis doing the Highlands of Holland on the mountain road. 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Rollins Cross in the set and Tempest, a couple of retro sounds there from the past, and Noss, G-N-O-S-S. I'm Julia Dream, and here's the Yanks out of New York, good old America.

World champion accordion player Billy McComiskey, born in New York in 1951. What a hero. I met him once years ago. He's still around. Great old music there, in the old way, traditional Irish music. Nuala Kennedy and Eamon O'Leary, Jason O'Rourke in the set, and the Yanks. I'm Julia Dream. This is The Mountain Road, Irish music and the Celtically Inclined, Monday nights from 8 until 10. Thanks for joining me this evening. And a quick look at the weather. It's around 63 degrees in the general San Lorenzo Valley, Santa Cruz Mountains area, and quite temperate for the remainder of the week, according to the National Weather Service. We're looking at a high of 75 on Tuesday, 70 on Wednesday, 69 on Thursday, and 76 on Friday. So things staying kind of clear and comfortable overall. Here's Caitlin Finley and Will Woodson on The Mountain Road, KBCZ.

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0: Good evening. Welcome to Unburied Treasure. Did you think you were alone? You are not alone. I am the Randy Man, and it is now 10:07, 10:08, and you're listening to KBCZ at 89.3 FM, Boulder Creek Community Radio. Good night, Julia Dream, and thank you for another great show on the Mountain Road, and hope you'll stick around. We just got this show started with the band Euphoria, and we listened to something off of their third album titled Precious Time, and we heard the track Blue. And tonight's show, a little special show, I thought I'd do something in recognition of Pride Month. Before the end of Pride Month, it is June 29th, and so all of the tracks on tonight's show have the title of a color from our rainbow, or anyway, you will get the idea as we go along. So before we get started, let's hear from one of our valuable underwriters, shall we?
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0: 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So it all goes to a really good cause, keeping us on the air and serving the community. Well, I don't want to stay talk too long because I did get started late, so let's get right back to the music. This first track here, I'm not going to tell you the title. I think I'm going to let you try to figure it out, which I'm sure you will, because there are no words to this one, but you'll recognize it eventually. This is the Daryl Anger Mike Marshall Band from the album Jam. As we get it going here on the Unburied Treasures special recognition show of Pride Month here on KBCZ.

Well, you're listening to KBCZ at 89.3 FM, Boulder Creek Community Radio, from the skyline to the sea. I am the Randy Man, and this is Unburied Treasure, here with you every Monday night from 10 until midnight. And on the first Monday of each month, I bring you the audio files, a special version of Unburied Treasure, you could say, all jazz format. So tune in for that. That'll be next week. The audio files will take over. Let's run down what we just finished listening to. That was a little bit of jazz that we just heard from Leanne Foley, a French jazz singer, from her album Reve Orange. I'm sure I didn't pronounce that. I don't do French. But

We heard Leanne on the lyrics there, and we also heard her accompanied on electric bass by Gilles Coquard. And I'm sure I mispronounced his name. My apologies. Before that, we heard from Keb Moe, his version of Big Yellow Taxi, written by Joni Mitchell. We heard Keb on the vocals and guitar. We heard Luis Conte on percussion. Danilo Lozano on flute. Kevin McCormick on bass. And on backing vocals, Kevin Moore II and Perla Bataya. Before that, we listened to Sudan Archives, who is Brittany Denise Parks, a violinist and vocalist who writes and plays and produces all of her own music. She's self-taught on the violin, and we listened to her something from her first album, which she released in 2019, titled Athena, and we heard the piece Green Eyes from that album. Nice little piece. And she was also actually accompanied on keyboards, I believe, by Brian Hargrove. And on that album, she plays violin, bass, mandolin, synth, drum programming, and percussion. Before Sudan Archives, we heard from Laid Back. They are a Danish electronic music duo from Copenhagen that formed in 1979. I played a few things from them on the show before. Kind of like those guys. They got an interesting sound. And I played something from their album Happy Dreamer, which they released in 2005. We heard the piece Blue Lagoon. And on that, we heard the duo Tim Stahl and John Gulberg. Tim on vocals, keyboards, accordion, steel drums, and harmonica, and John Gulberg, the deep voice on that one, and guitar. We also heard on that track Mikkel Damgaard on Talkbox. And we started out that set with the Daryl Anger and Mike Marshall band. Daryl Anger on fiddle, Mike Marshall on classical guitar and mandolin. They teamed up to form this little band, and they released a couple of albums, I think. We heard from the album Jam, which they released in 1999, and hopefully some point in that piece you recognize that as Purple Haze. So, otherwise, if you didn't, that was Purple Haze. We also heard, along with Mike Marshall, who in the band plays guitar, mandolin, mandocello, and octave mandolin, and Daryl Anger, who sings on the album and plays fiddle, violin, electric violin, mandolin, and synth. Along with those two guys, we heard Derek Jones on the electric bass and the electric fretless bass. Fretted and fretless. We also heard from Aaron Johnston on that album on piano, percussion, drums, and MIDI. Well, that runs down that first set. We opened up the show with the group Euphoria from their third album, Precious Time, and we heard the piece. What did I play from that album? Oh, well, of course, it was Blue. That featured vocalist Tina Dico on that album. We also heard Jerry Mosby on the bass. We heard Steve Sedelnik on drums. Howard Levy on harmonica. I'm sorry, we didn't hear from Howard Levy on that song. Well, Euphoria, cool little band. Album released in 2006. All right. Let's move on. I've got a little traffic report for you, and this KBCZ traffic report is brought to you by Travis Martin Plumbing, located in Boulder Creek and serving Santa Cruz and the surrounding areas. And there's more online at travismartinplumbing.com, or the phone number is 831-461-4300. And traffic right now is looking pretty darn good out there. Everything's looks smooth. I have nothing to report as far as anything currently taking place, but I would like to tell you that a full overnight closure of Highway 9
near Boulder Creek is set to take place on Wednesday, July 1st. Travelers on Highway 9 near Boulder Creek will encounter a full overnight closure. This full closure will take place from 8 p.m. to 6 a.m. at Kings Creek Bridge from Pool Drive to Primavera Old County Highway as crews begin the process of setting new precast girders for the southbound portion of the new bridge. A detour will be available via Highway 17. Message and directional signs will alert travelers in advance of the areas under traffic control. Please allow for extra time for your travels through the area. Community members in the area can expect noise overnight associated with this closure. And the current temporary signals will return to 24/7 signalized one-way control the morning of July 2nd. The one-way traffic control supports the Highway 9 San Lorenzo River and Kings Creek Bridge replacement project taking place north of Boulder Creek. It involves the full replacement of these bridges for the safety of the traveling public. And you have been advised. Well, let's get back to the music right now. This is going out to our good old Ozzy Freak, who hosts Hard Rock for the Hump Day on Wednesday nights from 8 until 9 o'clock, as well as Metal from the Mountains on Fridays from 9 to 11. This is going to be as hard rock as we get tonight from the band Animals as Leaders, who I got to see open up the show for Joe Satriani and Steve Vai a couple of months ago. This is one piece called Red Miso as we continue to recognize Pride Month here on Unburied Treasure.

That's really greasing it up. It's greasing it up, folks. Yeah.

Now that was Not Drowning Waving, a band that formed in Melbourne, Australia in the early 1980s. And we just heard the piece Yellow Earth from their album released in 1989 titled Claim. And we heard on that album and that piece Yellow Earth, we heard David Bridey, one of the group's founders, on vocals and on piano. We also heard James Southall on percussion, Russell Bradley on drums, and Rowan McKinnon on guitar and bass. Before Not Drowning Waving, we listened to Reb and the Good News, a band out of Portland, Oregon, led by Reb Connor, who sings and writes, and she is supported by, she also actually plays guitar. Shouldn't let that go unregarded. We heard a piece from her album, Wings, which was her debut album. She released it in 2021. We heard the song Green Love Notes. And I was about to say she's supported by her creative partner, sax and keyboard player Leon Cotter, who is a touring member of the California Honeydrops. We also heard from Cyrus Nabipur on trumpet, Milo Foltz on bass, Kirk Kalbfleisch on drums, and Carmelo Torres on percussion. Great little band out of Portland, Oregon. All right, before Rebbing the Good News, we listened to Four Non-Blondes. They were a band back in the early 90s. They released the album. We heard from their one and only album, I do believe, titled Bigger, Better, Faster, More. Just had to go back down here through the stack. We heard the track Pleasantly Blue, Linda Perry on lead vocals and acoustic guitar, Krista Hillhouse on bass and background vocals, Don Richardson on drums, and Luis Metoyer on guitar. Before Four Non-Blondes, I played something from Chicago from their first debut album, Chicago Transit Authority, which they released in 1976. And we listened to, 1969 was when that album was released. We listened to the song South California Purples, and written by and sung by Robert Lamb. We heard Robert Lamb also on keyboards, Terry Kath on guitar and backing vocals, Peter Cetera on bass and backing vocals, Danny Serafine on drums and percussion, Jimmy Pankow on trombone, Lee Lunane on trumpet, and Walt Perezader on tenor saxophone. And we started out that set with the group Animals as Leaders, a progressive metal band. They released the album Parhesia, their fifth studio album, which I played from the piece that I played. It was titled Red Miso. And we heard Tosin Abbasi on lead guitar, Javier Reyes on rhythm guitar, and Matt Garstka on drums, along with Francesco Camelli on drum recording. Kind of cool band, Animals as Leaders. They were a lot of fun to see when they opened for Joe Satriani and Steve Vai a couple of months ago up in Oakland. You're listening to Unburied Treasure. I'm the Randy Man. Thanks for joining me tonight. I hope you're enjoying the music. I am recognizing and celebrating Gay Pride Month on just about the last day of the month while I still have a chance. Thought I would recognize that by playing tracks that have all the different colors. And we've listened to, so far we've heard yellow, green, blue, purple, red, orange. Okay, we're running it down. So here's another one with, I want to give you a quick weather report before I move on. And this KBCZ weather report is brought to you by the Abbott's Thrift, located in downtown Felton, serving the local community since 2002. The Abbott's Thrift features furniture, collectibles, clothing, electronics, housewares, and jewelry. And today, right now, the weather's pretty mild. We're looking at 56 degrees in downtown Boulder Creek. Tonight, partly cloudy skies.
I'm sorry, tomorrow, partly cloudy skies with a high of 74. Winds will be south-southwest at 5 to 10 miles per hour. Tomorrow night, partly cloudy skies during the evening, giving way to cloudy skies overnight with a low of 52 degrees. Winds will be light and variable. Tonight, we are looking at pretty much the same thing, a low of 52 degrees. Sunrise, tomorrow's 5:52 a.m., sunset at 8:33 p.m., 99% full moon will be visible at 9:30 tomorrow night, actually 9:33 to be technical. I'm going to let John Lair from Telemetric Transmissions tell you all about it tomorrow night on his show, Telemetric Transmissions, which airs from 6 till 8 o'clock. And he gives you a sky report, and I'm sure he's going to cover all of that. Let's get back to the weather real quick. I'll give you a 10-day forecast, and we're looking at pretty mild temperatures all the way through the 4th of July, unlike the eastern half of the country, which is going to be suffering under a massive heat wave, it looks like. We're going to be looking at, as I said, tomorrow, a high of 74 degrees. What more can you ask for? Going into the rest of the week, we're going to be cooling off. Well, Wednesday and Thursday, high. We're not even going to get out of the 60s. We're going to be high 60s. And then Friday, Saturday, Sunday in the low 70s. Monday, starting a little cooling trend, if you can say 1 degree cool, less is cooler. It's going to be partly cloudy conditions, mostly sunny skies. So we're looking at some pretty good weather. I don't see any rain in the forecast. So it's dry out there. Do be very, very careful. And let's respect ourselves, our community, our environment, and each other over this 4th of July holiday. And speaking of 4th of July, hey, we're having a parade coming up on Saturday morning, and KBCZ is going to be out there representing. We're celebrating 10 years here on the air, so we hope that you'll come out to the parade on Saturday morning and join us all and have a good time. We're going to be bringing the parade to you live over our KBCZ Facebook page live stream. I myself will be behind the camera. We're going to have DJ Big Bri and the lovely Aaron Sita as MCs again for this year's parade, so we'll be bringing you the action there on our KBCZ live stream on our Facebook page, so you can share that with your friends and your neighbors and your family from afar so they can see what's happening here in beautiful downtown Boulder Creek on the 4th of July. All right, we're going to have a lot of fun, so got a lot planned for that day, so yeah, come on out and join us. Let's get back to the music right now. Here is the group Blame Sally and their song, Orange.

A John Cowan Band here on KBCZ 89.3 FM, Boulder Creek, California, coming to you from the heart of the Santa Cruz Mountains. Your alternative for great radio here in Santa Cruz. All right, well, that was the piece Six Red Birds in a Joshua Tree. If you were looking at our online player, you might have seen the metadata said a different song, but that was actually Six Red Birds in a Joshua Tree. We heard red, green, pink, purple, and orange in that last set. Just if you're tuning in, tonight on Unburied Treasure, we're celebrating Pride Month. Before the end of the month, we're just getting it in here under the wire on the 29th, almost the 30th. So I'm playing all songs that have colors in the title. And yeah, Six Red Birds and a Joshua Tree. Who we hear? Noam Pikelny on banjo. We heard John Cowan on electric bass, acoustic bass, and vocals. Luke Bula plays fiddle and mandolin, and background vocals. Shad Cobb on fiddle and vocals. Jeff Autry on guitar, bouzouki, and vocals. And Wayne Benson on mandolin and vocals. John Cowan Band from the album New Tattoo, released in 2006. Six Red Birds in a Joshua Tree. Before Six Red Birds in a Joshua Tree, we heard Pink Fluffy Dinosaurs. The Bunch of Green Rushes and Salt Creek from some brothers, We Banjo 3, from their album Gather the Good, released in 2014. We heard from a few different sets of brothers in this last set. This was just one of them. We Banjo 3 is comprised of two sets of brothers. Enda Skahill and his brother Fergal. Enda plays banjo, mandolin, and sings. Fergal plays fiddle, guitar, percussion, banjo, viola, and sings. And they're joined by another pair of brothers, Martin Howley on banjo, mandolin, and vocals, and his brother, David Howley, on vocals, guitar, banjo, and mandolin. We didn't hear any vocals on that song. It was all instrumental, but it was a pretty nice piece. The Bunch of Green Rushes and Salt Creek from the album Gather the Good, released in 2014. Before We Banjo 3, I played a group from Belgium called Hooverphonic. We heard from their third studio album titled The Magnificent Tree, which they released in the year 2000. And I played the piece Pink Fluffy Dinosaurs. And we heard Geike Arnert on the vocals, Raymond Geertz on guitars, and Alex Collier on keyboards, bass, programming, string, and string arrangement, and Hooverphonic out of Belgium. And before Hooverphonic, I played another pair of brothers. These guys are from Down Under, Melbourne, Australia, to be specific. And we heard another Purple Haze earlier in the show. If you were listening in the beginning of the show, I played a version of Jimi Hendrix's Purple Haze. This is a different Purple Haze entirely. The title of the track is Purple Haze.

0: it's not even close to what you might be thinking of if you heard that title. That was from their album Your Backyard, which they released in 1998. And we got to hear Angus and Hamish Richardson, brothers there. Angus on voice, electric bass, acoustic guitar, bagpipes, percussion, and tenor guitar. And we heard Hamish plays, we didn't hear him on didgeridoo on that piece, but on the album he plays didgeridoo and bagpipes. We also heard him, on acoustic guitar and electric guitar, percussion, and tin whistle on and piano. That piece, actually, we just heard them on guitar. I do believe that was Angus playing the acoustic guitar through that piece. And both of them sing it together. Very nice piece called Purple Haze. And we started out that set with a group of four women. Blame Sally, from San Francisco. Four different solo singers and collaboration. From time to time, Renee Harcourt on guitar and vocals, Jerry Jones on guitar, bass, and vocals, Monica Pasquale on piano and vocals, and Pam Delgado on percussion and vocals. And we listened to the piece Orange from their album Severland, which they released in 2007. All right, I am the Randy Man. Thanks again for joining me here on Unburied Treasure. I want to tell you really quickly about our KBCZ Music Fest. This will be our 8th annual Music Fest. It's coming up Saturday, August 29th, so you got time to plan ahead. It's a couple months away, so put it on your calendar. We're going to be back out at Garahan Park again this year for the second year in a row. It worked out really well last year. We've got a great lineup featuring the Mother Corn Shuckers, Squid Row Orchestra, Trestles, and the Coffus Brothers. You can get tickets at www.kbcz.org. People are already purchasing tickets. That's great. 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So do join us out there for the KBCZ Music Fest. Let's get back to the music now. Actually, it's time for this week's comedy break. Here's a little cute one.
1: The story of Little Blue Riding Hood is true. Only the color has been changed to prevent an investigation.
2: This is the woods. My name is Wednesday. I work out a homicide. Monday, February the 2nd, 10:22 a.m. Bumped into Chicken Lickin'. Told me the sky was falling. I booked her on the 614, turned her over to the psychiatrist. Then a call came in at a 503. When I was on my way to the 503, a 618 came in. I added up the 614, the 503, and the 618. Got 1,735. I handed in my paper to the chief. He corrected it, gave me 100%, patted me on the head. Told me I was a good cop. 11:45 a.m. it happened. I saw a little girl in a blue hood carrying a basket. I stopped to question her. Pardon me, ma'am. Could I talk to you for just a minute, ma'am?
3: What about?
2: Nothing much, ma'am. Just want to ask you a few questions, ma'am. What's your name?
3: Little Blue Riding Hood.
2: Where are you going, ma'am?
3: Grandma's house.
2: Yes, ma'am. What do you got in the basket?
3: What are you trying to say? I got something in the basket I shouldn't have?
2: No, ma'am. I didn't say that.
3: Then why are you asking me all these questions for?
2: Just routine, ma'am. We just want to get the facts. May I have a look in that basket, ma'am?
3: Be my guest.
2: Let's see. Sawed-off shotgun. Knife, bludgeon, box of dum-dum shells. Nothing suspicious here. All right, ma'am, we may want to talk to you later, so don't leave the woods. She skipped on down the path, but she didn't know I'd seen the concealed compartment in the basket. In it, what I'd suspected all along, goodies. My job, get to Grandma's before she did. I took a shortcut through the strawberry patch. It was sort of a strawberry shortcut. I walked up to the cottage, rang the bell.
4: Come in, dear.
2: Okay, Grandma, it's a raid.
4: A raid? Why, I'm just a peace-loving old lady. You've got the wrong Grandma.
2: Yes, ma'am. We just want to get the facts. Where'd you get that bump on your head?
4: The sky fell on me this morning.
2: I made a note to book her on the 614 and turned her over to the psychiatrist. I tied her up, put her in the closet, then I put on the grandma's suit and got into bed. Come in, ma'am.
3: Hello, Grandma. I got the loot. What are you doing in bed?
2: I'm feeling poorly.
3: But, Grandma, what big ears you have.
2: All the better to get the facts. I just want to get the facts, ma'am.
3: But, Grandma, what a big subpoena you have in your pocket.
2: All the better to serve you with.
3: But, Grandma, what a big 38 police special you have pointed at me.
2: All the better to take you in. You're under arrest. You and your grandma are operating a goodies ring.
3: A cop? I should have known.
2: Known what, ma'am?
3: You look nothing like my grandma. You forgot about the mustache.
2: But I don't have a mustache.
3: I know. But Grandma does.
5: Well, I see you broke the goodies ring. How'd you get a lead on her, Joe?
2: I just played a hunch, Frank. It was just a hunch. I played my luck. Sometimes a hunch pays off, sometimes it doesn't. I was just lucky. I just played a hunch, Frank.
5: What you're trying to say, Joe, is you just played a hunch. A lucky guess. Sometimes a hunch pays off, sometimes it doesn't. You just played a hunch. Is that what you're trying to tell me, Joe?
2: Yeah. I just played a hunch.

0: 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You can look at our program schedule and see what's coming up throughout the week, as well as find out about all of our different DJs. We got a little shop. You can shop for some swag. We got some really cool tie-dye t-shirts in stock right now. I don't know how many we have, but and I don't know how much they are. But come on down to the studio. We're down here in downtown Boulder Creek right at the stop sign. I think you all know where to find us. 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Well, we just finished listening to a six-piece indie folk pop band from Iceland formed back in 2010 called Of Monsters and Men. I cannot run down the lineup of the band because I can't pronounce any of these names. I can't even read some of these letters I've never seen in my life. But a couple of singers in that band, guitarist, drummer, piano, accordion player, and bassist, and trumpeter. Some nice stuff there. We listened to the piece Yellow Light, and that is from their album My Head is an Animal, which they released in 2011. Before that, we heard Kate Bush from her album The Red Shoes. It was her, I believe that was her seventh studio album, if I'm not mistaken. Yes, I am correct. It was her seventh studio album. The Red Shoes. And that the album itself was released in 1994, features Kate Bush on the lead and backing vocals and keyboards. We also heard Patty Bush on mandola, tin whistle, a musical bow, and backing vocals. Del Palmer on the Fairlight CMI programming, Danny McIntosh guitar, Galmont De Oliveira on bass guitar, Stuart Elliott drums and percussion, and Colin Lloyd Tucker on backing vocals. Before the Red Shoes, we listened to Rising Appalachia sisters Leah and Chloe Song. Leah Song and Chloe Smith, I'm sorry, on vocals, banjo, fiddle, various instruments. They both play percussive stuff too. Biko Cassini on djembe, bara, ngoni, congas, percussion. David Brown on upright bass, baritone, guitar, and banjo. Aruna Diara on ngoni, balafone, talking drum, and percussion. And Duncan Wickle on cello and fiddle. A lot of great stuff with that band, Rising Appalachia. Some really good percussion. I always like to listen to. That was from their album Ley Lines, which they released in 2019. I believe it was their seventh studio album as well. We heard the piece Indigo Dance. And right before that, we heard from Dr. John from his album Going Back to New Orleans. He released that in 1992, and we listened to the song Blue Monday. And we heard on that sax solo back there, we heard Herbert Hardesty. We also heard on sax, baritone sax, Alvin Red Tyler, who arranged that piece. We also heard Eric Traub on the tenor sax, and David Berard on bass as well. And we started at the top of that set with our comedy break. That was Stan Freberg, comedian, writer, parodist from the late 50s, 60s, mid-50s, 60s. We heard the comedy routine that he did, Little Blue Riding Hood. And that was like from 1959. I think that was the name of that album is With the Original Cast. And it doesn't credit the original cast, so I couldn't tell you who they are. But some funny stuff there. Little Blue Riding Hood. Well, we are rolling right up into midnight. I got started with my show a little late today. But I do want to bring you one more song for the night. But first, let's hear from one of our wonderful underwriters, shall we?
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0: And thanks again for listening to Unburied Treasure tonight. I am the Randy Man. Tune us in tomorrow. We've got a great lineup starting at 7 o'clock in the morning from 7 to 9 with the wonderful Rosemary Chalmers. Pardon me. She'll be here to bring you Good Morning Monterey Bay. It's a great show. Great way to start the day. So if you're out getting ready to go to work or you're going to work, wherever you are, tune in KBCZ for some lively conversation and topics and just fun stuff to listen to. It's a lot of fun. And if you can't pick us up over the air, stream us at kbcz.org. What else we have? 12:30 tomorrow, we have Tina Davey coming in to do the news roundup, followed by Stars Odyssey at 3:30 with Sydney Starchild. 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A lot of great energy with Stars Odyssey. 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And following, I am reading the wrong day. I thought that seemed a little interesting because, let me back up. After the news roundup from 2 to 4, we've got the Billy Reese Show. And Billy will be in here with a lot of great, cool Americana stuff and some local bands. He's got his own local band as well, so he's hooked into the local music scene really well. The Drive Time Show is hosted by DJ Stir Fry, our good friend. DJ Stir Fry, she'll be here from 4 to 6. John Lair be in the house from 6 to 8 with telemetric transmission and psychedelic and garage band music. And from 8 to 10, it's Earth Church with Smiley Green, roots music and reggae. And followed by Prolly Prog with Dave Halper from 10 o'clock until midnight. And he'll bring you some of the best prog rock music you're going to hear anywhere in Santa Cruz on the radio. Right. It's time for me to get out of here. I got one more to bring you tonight. This is a classic. It really doesn't need much of an introduction, from the band Sugarloaf. I'm not even going to tell you the name. They'll tell you the name. You'll know the name. All right. It is midnight. I'm out of here. Have a good week. We'll see you next week with The Audiophiles here, Monday night, 10 to midnight. Join me then. Good night for free.

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0: truly don't understand, do you? 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
0: Oh, come on, John. 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
0: Oh, you didn't? 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

Hey there, this is Enrico Bermano inviting you to set your alarm for 2 p.m. till 4 p.m. on Thursdays for a little mountain grass, a little bluegrass, a little stuff recorded right at a festival, a lot of live recordings. Enjoy. We'll see you then. Bye.

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0: That's that. That's that. That's you. And that's that. Okay. I think we have a radio program to do.
1: Just turn my headset on.
0: Yes.
1: Thank you.
0: It's so funny that it's arbitrary when I can start the show. I don't have to start it at 7 o'clock. It
1: really?
0: Can be, no, it can be three, whatever.
1: Just when the song ends?
0: Yeah, here we go.

0: Good morning, everybody. It is a Tuesday. It is the 30th of June, 2026, the 181st day of the year. There are 184 days left in this year. Sunrise was at 5:50. Sunset is at 8:32, 14 hours and 42 minutes of daylight. We are 28 seconds shorter of that daylight than yesterday. And the moon is at 99.7%, but you wouldn't see it because of the fog. Your mic working?
1: No, I believe so.
0: How about that?
2: Yeah, that's much better.
0: Oh, you're pink. Just remember.
2: I'm pink?
0: Pink.
2: Okay, I'll remember. I like the long days, by the way.
0: Yes, so do I. Getting up in the morning and before I leave, it's already, well, as I leave, it's daylight. And I don't have to wear my nighttime driving lenses, which is really great.
2: My boss told me on the longest day of the year, she was in the garden for, I think, 11 hours or 14 hours or some crazy thing.
0: I bet she's got a fabulous garden, isn't she?
2: Oh, yeah.
0: Yeah, of course she does. She's a very talented lady.
2: She puts flowers out for the neighbors along the river walk.
0: How lovely. That's a lovely thing to do.
2: Yeah.
0: King Henry II of France was mortally wounded in a jousting match against Gabriel, Comte de Montgomery, in 1559.
2: Is one embarrassed when one dies that way?
0: Should be, especially if you're the king.
2: Yeah.
0: French acrobat Charles Blondin crossed the Niagara Falls on a tightrope in 1859. U.S. President Abraham Lincoln grants Yosemite Valley to California for public use, resort, and recreation in 1864. Albert Einstein sent the article on the electrodynamics of moving bodies, in which he introduced special relativity, for publication in Annales de Physique in 1905. The Tunguska event, the largest impact event on Earth in human recorded history, resulted in a massive explosion over eastern Siberia. That was in 1908. In 1934, the night of the Long Knives, Adolf Hitler's violent purge of his political rivals in Germany took place. The first emergency telephone number, 999, introduced in London in 1937. The first Chevrolet Corvette rolled off the assembly line. Paul, wouldn't it be nice to have that car?
2: Yes,
0: in Flint,
2: absolutely.
0: Michigan in 53. The National Organization for Women, the United States' largest feminist organization, was founded in 1966. The U.S. Supreme Court ruled Bowers versus Hardwick that states can outlaw homosexual acts between consenting adults in 1986. 19 firefighters died controlling a wildfire near Yarnell in Arizona in 2013. And Donald Trump became the first sitting U.S. president to visit the Democratic, not People's Republic of Korea. That would be North Korea, and that was in 2019. So those are some of the things that happened on this date. This is Good Morning Monterey Bay. It's going to happen on this date. We're coming to you from Boulder Creek Community Radio, KBCZ 89.3 FM, kbcz.org. My good friend and fellow broadcaster, Mr. Bill Wolverton, in studio with me this morning. Good morning, Bill.
2: Good morning.
0: I'm Rosie Chalmers. Good to be with you. Was not my fault yesterday that I had to go home and go back to bed. Not my fault. It was the fault of the power outage that flummoxed me and I could not get me on the air. So I gave up because I was cross. And you can't do a radio program when you're grumpy and when you're cross.
2: You could.
0: I tell you, it would have been, if I had been able to turn on these two monitors and actually prep up what I need to prep in order to get the show going, that may be. But otherwise,
2: you're good to go today.
0: Yeah, I'm good to go today. Blood pressure's gone back down to normal. Only took a couple of hours. It was just fine. Had a nap, felt better.
2: You should say,
0: what?
2: Coming from Boulder Creek, where every other vehicle is a truck.
0: Yes, there is that.
2: 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There's more online at travismartinplumbing.com, or the phone number is 831-461-4300. The traffic right now
0: And not too bad at all, actually, this early in the morning. We do have an animal hazard at US 101 southbound at State Route 25. That's in the Hollister-Gilroy area. It is not saying what it is, but CHP is en route to that animal hazard. We also have a traffic hazard 156 in the westbound area, westbound 101 north. And that is the subject just sitting inside the vehicle. And it is a large truck, and there's a flatbed, and they're towing, and yeah, they're busy. That's what's going on in Monterey.
2: Travelers on Highway 9 near Boulder Creek will encounter a full overnight closure on Wednesday, July 1st. This full closure will take place from 8 p.m. to 6 a.m. at Kings Creek Bridge from Pool Drive to Primavera Old Country Highway as crews begin the process of setting new precast girders for the southbound portion of the new bridge. A detour will be available via Highway 17. Message and directional signs will alert travelers in advance of the areas under traffic control. Please allow for extra time for your travels through the area. Community members in the area can expect noise overnight associated with this closure. The current temporary signals will return to 24/7 signalized one-way control the morning of July 2nd. The one-way traffic control supports the Highway 9 San Lorenzo River and Kings Creek Bridge replacement project taking place north of Boulder Creek and involves the full replacement of these bridges for the safety of the traveling public. And Rosemary asked me sometime today about the new record set for poor driving on Highway 9 that I witnessed.
0: Oh, and how was it?
2: It was a... Well, the rest of it was fine, but the truck I was following, some work truck with no rear plate, was driving more than twice the posted limit in places. And
0: so 70 miles an hour?
2: No, there's a 25 mile per hour sign.
0: Well,
2: and he was doing about 53 at that point.
0: Whereabouts? On the straightaway?
2: It was heading north toward California. So, yeah, that is a fairly straight section there. But he was smoothing out the corners and crossing the double yellow to do it. And when I say crossing the double yellow, I mean his passenger side tires were crossing the double yellow.
0: Holy cow.
2: Yeah, yeah. So it was awful. Oh, and then we came to the red light, and he went through it. And, you know, you're taking your chances, right?
0: Because if the
2: opposing traffic has begun. But we got there, and it had turned red, and he just kind of gunned it and kept going. And I, of course, stopped, so I was the first car waiting, wondering, would traffic start coming through pretty soon, which means he made it, or would I be there a long time, which means he was nose to nose with whoever.
0: And he would have had to have reversed in that, and that's bendy.
2: Yeah. It's usually a guy when it's an idiot like that. There's the rare female idiot, but it's rare in my opinion.
0: Ooh, get that on tape, ladies and gentlemen.
2: And do you disagree?
0: No, I entirely agree. Yeah, it's just
2: my observation. We're the idiots out there.
0: I don't know if it's testosterone that does that or what, Bill. Like, it's hard to say.
2: Can't be entirely blamed on that.
0: Well, it's not bad though. You just don't want to think all of the guys who are speeding are complete idiots.
2: Half. I would blame half of it on idiocy.
0: Okay, good. Your Central Coast weather forecast. We are looking at sunny conditions today. Once this low cloud and fog leaves us, 79, 50 overnight. On Wednesday, we're looking at 75 with gradual clearing, increasing clouds on Wednesday night, 50 degrees. Thursday, 73. Friday, 81. And on Independence Day, it is 84 degrees. Going to be 84 degrees, which is great. You know, being not of American birth, but being a now naturalized citizen.
2: Yes.
0: The only time that I was ever insulted, I've been here that long, 40 years. People are very delightful and charmed.
2: Yeah.
0: By the English accent. Mine has not dissipated that much. Even though my family call me the Yank. That's okay, and I take that as a compliment. But by and large, everybody is very polite about it. Lovely, it makes them think of England. You know my auntie who lives in Sheffield? It's all of that stuff. And that's gone on for years, and it's great. And I'm always responsive to it because somebody wants to make a comment about England, and that's nice. But my first 4th of July... I had been here a very short period of time, and I had made my first friend, and it was the 4th of July, and she said, would you like to go and see the fireworks? I said, I love fireworks. I'd love to go see them. And so we went down to, I was living in Orange County, and we went to Newport Beach.
2: Okay.
0: And the idea, the fireworks were set off from the harbor, in the harbor.
2: Right.
0: And we, therefore, we were, there was a long, steep hill going down to the harbor, and we and hundreds of other people were sitting there oohing and aahing and, you know,
2: sure.
0: Great time. I think she was drinking beer. I think I may have had a cocktail, but we weren't wasted. We had to drive back afterwards. And we're sitting there, and these two guys said to me, turned around in front of us and, what are you doing here? And I was sort of taken aback.
2: Yeah.
0: I'm not usually, as you know, Bill, at a loss for words.
2: Yeah.
0: And I said, I'm enjoying the fireworks. Happy 4th of July. And he said, I can't say on the radio what he said, but he told me that I needed to get the out of there.
2: What?
0: And go back to where I came from.
2: Because of your accent.
0: I had no right on being out on the 4th of July celebrating it. And I said, well...
2: Well, because you lost?
0: I don't know. I don't think he was bright enough to know that. That was my feeling, and I didn't want to engage. There were a lot of people around. It was a nice festive atmosphere. That's the only time... As the English would say, I have been slagged off for being English.
2: Well, on behalf of those of us born here, I apologize for that.
0: Oh. No, it's okay. It was an idiot. I knew that, but it was just, I was shocked. And my girlfriend looked at me and I just sort of shrugged my shoulders. But it never happened since then.
2: Yeah, well, I'm surprised it happened once.
0: That's, yeah.
2: I witnessed something sort of similar when my family was visited by a couple of fellows from Sweden who worked in the same company as my dad, and they were visiting the United States, and we took them to, it happened to be the time of the fair in Watsonville, and we took them to a rodeo, and they played the national anthem. And I think he had, one of these Swedes had bought a cowboy hat, and so he was wearing his cowboy hat when the national anthem played.
0: Off.
2: And someone jumped all over him and got pretty ugly pretty quickly. And I think my dad said, they're visiting from Sweden, and you know, they didn't shout back at him, but we're polite. And so the guy recovered very quickly. He might even have apologized. I don't recall. But but briefly it got ugly.
0: Okay. Yeah, well, it shows that there are those idiots around all over.
2: Yeah, you can just politely say, well, in this country we remove our hat during the national anthem or something.
0: Yeah. Now, I want to talk about the church in Boulder Creek with you in just a little minute here. But before I do that, I was talking with somebody yesterday, and they've changed the sign at the church, and we'll get to that sign in just a little bit.
2: You say the church. Is there only one?
0: Boulder Creek Community Church, the one that you see coming in, the one that has the sign. And people laugh at the sign. They put up goofy signs on their message board.
2: Is that where I saw the white blossoms that you were familiar with?
0: No, which I'm talking about when you come into Boulder Creek.
2: I'm clearly not paying enough attention.
0: It's a single-story building, and it's not... I mean, the Gold Dome Church is very pretty. Mm-hmm. This one is not in that same realm. But somebody knew, had seen that we'd had this little discussion on air about the sign at the church, and said... It said, now the sign has changed, and it says, God bless America.
2: Right.
0: And I said, okay, well, that's a fairly common sentiment, especially as we approach Independence Day.
2: Okay.
0: And then he said, well, what happens if God doesn't bless America? And I said, well, I can't answer that. I said, but I've got somebody who's coming on my radio program tomorrow who can answer that.
2: Yeah.
0: So nothing happens.
2: I think when you say God bless America, you're asking God to bless America. So...
0: Oh, you're not saying that it's already been blessed.
2: Oh, you could say that too. But if I say, like in the song, God Bless America.
0: Land that I love, which is, I think, should be the national anthem.
2: Yeah, I like it a lot. Yeah, and or if I say God Bless America, I'm looking at that as a request.
0: I see. Okay. All right. So the church in Boulder Creek... it's the Boulder Creek Community Church.
2: I think I recall the discussion you're talking about now.
0: The message on their message board was, pride is like bad breath. Everyone notices but the person who has it.
2: Yeah.
0: And this was written by Tina, she's the mother of a gay child. And she said, as the mum of a gay kid, I was saddened to see this odd message as I drove into town. Do they not know it's Pride Month? Seems very insensitive for a community church. I don't even know what the heck it means. Lots of people commented on this, and I was one of them. So the first thing I did was I thought, I'll call.
2: Yeah.
0: And see if I can get an explanation. Nothing. The phone rang and rang and rang and rang like 50 times. No answering machine. Just got cut off like this. That happened 4 times.
2: Yeah.
0: The I think that was a good, it's a good audible for the sound. Anyway, a lot of people jumped in on this conversation. People saying that they were taken aback. People said they hope that it's an oversight on their part. And other people said they should take it down, that it's thoughtless, gross, and unkind. So I thought, I don't know anything about this church at all.
2: Yeah.
0: I mean, I know about the Gold Dome Church. I know about the church in also Gold Dome in Felton. I don't know anything about this church. I'm not somebody that goes to church.
2: Yeah.
0: So I phoned my the reason for calling them, I wasn't going to castigate them, was to invite them to be on the air here
2: Good.
0: With me to talk about it so I can find out, we can all find out about the church.
2: Appropriate.
0: Well, the only time that they're open is Sundays between 10 and noon. Which is when they have services.
2: Yeah.
0: So I thought, well, I'll email. No response to my email at all. A very innocuous email saying, I'd love for you to come on and tell us about your church. So no response there at all. And then even when I called in between that time period on Sunday, nobody answered the phone. And I went back and I looked at the Facebook page. 10 followers. Now, actually, it says a lot. It either says that the pastor who's there, and I'm sorry if I'm making it sound like spaghetti, but it's just my pronunciation of
2: okay.
0: Pastor. Maybe they just don't follow social media, but I thought that churches, just because the services aren't happening, that there was still somebody there. They minister. Maybe somebody needs help with something or they need counseling or support or something.
2: I don't think you can assume, because I think it varies a great deal from one to the next.
0: So that nobody would be there except for 2 hours a week?
2: Yeah, I can see that. I mean, the church I participate in is much different. There's always something going on.
0: Well, there's a huge church.
2: Yeah, and there's a whole school there, and there's a preschool, and there's another building where new mothers are taking care of their new babies, and there's another building where they give away food to people and clothing, uh-huh. and then the administrative building has all kinds of stuff going on. That's the old high school. So, yeah, there's a lot happening. But I can understand that a church would just be there for services and nothing else if that's all they do.
0: But isn't that, then again, correct me if I'm wrong because I don't know about churches, isn't that part of what a church does? They have a tax-exempt status, mm-hmm. whether it's a great big fabulous church, beautiful, beautiful building, your churches,
2: yeah.
0: or whether it's the Boulder Creek Community Church, isn't that part of their unwritten mandate that they are there to help the public, to bring about the word of God into people's lives, to introduce them to Jesus?
2: I would say for some, but there's tremendous variety. So, yeah, one that has a very minimal amount of activities, still a church. I mean, I think there's some churches that are called a church on a technicality that don't do anything.
0: Not even have services.
2: Yeah. Not even really be a religious institution.
0: Well, I have to say I have not given up on this.
2: Okay.
0: I'm, as you well know, I'm a little dogged when it comes to these things. And I think I might find myself going there and going there on a Sunday to meet the pastor and inviting him to come.
2: So the discussion online, plenty of people thought, oh, this is pretty innocuous. And other people kind of made an assumption that it either has to do with Pride Month or it's just unaware of Pride Month.
0: I can't believe that one would be unaware of Pride Month. But you responded and you were talking about it in a religious text.
2: Yes.
0: And what is Pride? Is being in, as far as religion is concerned, and I ask these questions not mockingly, I just don't know.
2: Mm-hmm.
0: Is pride considered a bad thing? Is it not imbued in us to be proud of ourselves?
2: I've said in the past, math is superior to English. as a way of communicating.
0: Math?
2: Because math is precise.
0: Yes, it is.
2: English is not.
0: Correct.
2: Because words have multiple meanings.
0: Yes.
2: And so, yeah, pride has a negative connotation if you're thinking of it as in one of the seven deadly sins, the first of them, when you're thinking you're better than other people and that sort of thing. Very prideful. But pride can also be a positive thing if someone is, say, proud of an accomplishment yes. that one has worked at. And that's something to be proud of. I have probably an unpopular opinion when it comes to gay pride, brown pride, white pride, all these things that are not accomplishments, but just inherent qualities of a person.
0: Uh-huh.
2: I don't think you can be proud of something you haven't achieved. Like, I wouldn't think someone would be, oh, I'm proud that I'm very tall. You know, you didn't achieve tallness. It just happened. So pride doesn't make sense to me applied to something like that.
0: But what about then if you're gay and you're able to come out because of what how where you live and the people around you and your family, and you're able to come out
2: sure.
0: And bring out the real you into the world, then that is an accomplishment because in so many places, as I just said, in 1986, the law was upheld
2: yeah.
0: saying that homosexuality was a crime. Then if you come out, yeah. I would say that would be something you could be proud of.
2: Yeah, that makes my point. You're proud of the action you took, right?
0: Yes.
2: Yeah, you're not proud of being gay. You're proud of the action you took.
0: I think most gay people would say that they are proud of being gay.
2: Yeah, to me, that doesn't make sense to use the word pride about that because they didn't achieve being gay. There was no effort that it took to be gay. Just like I've seen a brown pride parade and that was in Santa Cruz, I think, in the 70s when people used the word Chicano a lot. So
0: yes.
2: So they said, we're having a brown pride. But they didn't achieve brownness, you know.
0: They were already brown.
2: Yeah. So anything that isn't an accomplishment or something that doesn't take effort, it doesn't make sense to me to use the word pride in relation to that.
0: So,
2: but again, I'm being a stickler.
0: And that's okay. No. And this is a good conversation. So then for this on the Boulder Creek Community Church, pride is like bad breath. Everybody notices, but the person who has it.
2: So my assumption is I think of some haughty person who thinks they're better than everybody else, and they wouldn't notice that about themselves. They just think it's true. But other people think, oh, that person's really full of themselves. I think of it as that sort of pride.
0: Huh.
2: I'm making an assumption, too.
0: No,
2: but given that it's a Christian church and there is the notion of the seven deadly sins, and that's one of them.
0: Is that the worst one?
2: Oh, well, that's subjective.
0: In your opinion, what's the worst one?
2: I couldn't even guess. Let's see. I don't think I could name them.
0: Gluttony? Adultery?
2: No, adultery is not one of them.
0: Oh, good.
2: Pride, envy, sloth, gluttony.
0: Sloth, it's so interesting to use that term.
2: Yeah.
0: Sloth, okay. That means, so does that mean just being slow?
2: I think of it as being more lazy.
0: Oh, lazy, okay. All right.
2: But I don't know.
0: Yeah. Somebody on the link on all of this said, arrogance would be the word. Be proud of who you are, your worth, your dignity, your integrity, your humanity. I hope you will reach out to the church and explain. And that was to address to Tina. That was from Silvestri Silvestri, who has a very original name. Others said, I think it's an innocent mistake, probably an older sense of the word pride. English, as you said, is a complex, nuanced language. And then it goes on to give the Merriam-Webster on that.
2: It would be nice if words had a single meaning. Then it wouldn't ever be arbitrary. It would always be understood.
0: Yeah. Yeah, really, it's very interesting to see this conversation. A lot of people joined in on the conversation, but I do want to meet the pastor. See? Not the linguine, the pastor. His name is Andy. That's all I know at this point.
2: How'd you find the email address? Do they have a website?
0: Yeah, yes, but it didn't really give me much. It just said closed, closed, closed, closed, closed, closed, closed. Mm-hmm. Sunday open 10 to noon.
2: Yeah, well, that's simple.
0: Well, I'll tell you, it doesn't give you much opportunity to do any worshiping, does it? 'Cause
2: 10 to noon on Sunday.
0: Yeah, well, that's not much time, is it? I mean, don't they have even song and afternoon song and all of that stuff on a church?
2: The actual mass that I go to is not much more than an hour long.
0: Well, you go to mass. This isn't necessarily a Catholic church.
2: No, it's not. But they would have some sort of service, probably.
0: Yeah. Interesting. Well, I will go there, and if I don't get any response from the door, I'm going to write a letter by hand, mm-hmm. and I'm going to slip it under the door.
2: Here's an idea.
0: Yes.
2: Why don't you go between 10 and noon on Sunday?
0: I'm busy.
2: You know that that's when you can catch him.
0: But he'll be busy. He'll be busy ministering.
2: So go at 11:45
0: to his flock.
2: Find out what time the service is.
0: So it's 10 and go noon.
2: The service lasts that whole time, or that's just when the church is open?
0: That's only time the church is open.
2: And do they say when the service actually happens?
0: No, I didn't get that far. I didn't do a deep dive on the website.
2: Okay, if I were you and were serious about wanting to connect to somebody, I'd go at 11:30 this Sunday.
0: Huh. Take the dog.
2: Sure.
0: Okay, I think that's a good idea. My interest is really piqued. And if they only have 10 followers, then that just...
2: That doesn't mean only 10 people participate in that church.
0: No, I understand.
2: Just a social media thing.
0: I understand that. But in this day and age, where social media helps anyone and everything, or it can be detrimental too, but where it helps anyone and everyone... I would think that you would be pushing out your message of whatever your church is and whatever it supports, rather than just letting it sit at 10 followers. That's all. It just seems...
2: Yeah, and I think most do.
0: And it doesn't seem like they've got a particularly busy schedule, so they've got plenty of time to do that if they wanted to.
2: Well, they probably have a different job if it's only open 2 hours a week.
0: Yeah, very interesting. Well, I'll stay on it, Bill.
2: You
0: know me.
2: You'll let us know.
0: I will let you know. You are listening to KBCZ, Boulder Creek Community Radio, 89.3 FM. I'm Rosie, he's Bill. We're going to have a little music, and then we'll have some good news.

0: course, now we have another discussion about to happen, which is, what are they saying? Because that was, as you so well said, Bill, a cowboy movie. But what is that grunting that they're doing? Is that what is that? I thought that that was American. I thought it was Native American.
1: I think what it is something you don't need to train.

0: I don't know, a fistful of dollars, a few dollars more, all these things that they made. And
1: they were great. Yeah. Hugo Montenegro, by the way, was the guy who sang that one. Well, I just thought that that was very, very sweet indeed. All righty, let's see if we can have some of this. It's getting better all the time. Okay, well, there have been lots of things going on, but we want to start in Venezuela this morning. There have been some extraordinary recoveries of bodies. There are 21 countries are now in Venezuela helping out. There was a very sharp earthquake yesterday afternoon, which scared a lot of people. They're trying to keep the general public away from the Giaria area because that's where the most damage is, and they're asking folks to stay away. But they have, as of yesterday, continued to bring out people who've been found alive.
0: Wasn't it longer ago than yesterday?
1: No, there was another quake yesterday, an additional quake.
0: Oh, I was unaware.
1: There have been quite a few, but yesterday was quite a sharp one. 2 days ago, a lady who suffered only minor scrapes and injuries was rescued with her 18-year-old baby.
0: Oh, wow.
1: Also only minor scrapes, just needing Band-Aids, both alive.
0: That's why they hurry so much when something like that happens, because you can successfully...
1: Yes,
0: dig some people out.
1: You get stuck in air pockets and mm-hmm. things in these collapsed buildings. So they're continuing to work. So many dogs. They have so many dogs there. You know, the sniffer dogs.
0: Sure.
1: To find people. The people that are working there, the World Kitchen is there. They're there. They got there that the next day, which is World Central Kitchen, which is always amazing how they're able to get in and get going so quickly. It would be nice if some mercy ships could show up because, of course, it's right there on the coast and hospitals are being a little bit overwhelmed. But people, the local groups of Venezuelans throughout the country are putting all of their belongings that they can, sending clothes and food and all sorts of things. So just really remarkable spirit of connection and help and survival.
0: Good.
1: And we do hope it continues. On the subject of overseas, you and I were talking off the air about how cool the World Cup has been for people to see, especially in these days with social media and everything, to see just how good the vibe is.
0: Oh, yeah.
1: With it. And how I think most of Boston is going on vacation to Scotland. Because they just had, everybody had such a good time, and the Tartan Army certainly deserves some kind of award. But there was a particularly lovely situation. The Dominican Republic, or it's Congo. It's DR Congo, as it's referred to. So he's there, and his team are playing Colombia. So you can imagine it's like that's a pretty heady match.
0: Sure.
1: And so they've started to play the national anthem, and the Congolese guy was standing there completely surrounded by Colombians. He's in a white shirt. They're yeah. all yellow shirts all around him. And the national anthem came on, and he stood there and he sang, and you could see he was singing with joy and fervor for his country. And not one of those Colombian fans made a move. They were extremely respectful. There was one guy who took his hat off, as we were talking about earlier. And they were very, very respectful. And then when the national anthem closed, they all cheered.
0: Oh, good.
1: That was so cool to see.
0: Yeah, I'll bet.
1: It's moments like that that I'm just really, really enjoying. And then we have here a story from Australia. In Queensland, a father of two is alive to see his daughters again, thanks to a horde of good Samaritans who rushed to his side after he was pinned under a car during a collision. Lifting, quote, with all their might, unquote, the bystanders managed to hoist the wheel and get the man out from underneath the crushing weight with only seconds to spare as the victim was blacking out from the pressure on his chest. Tyler Wiebe was driving to work in Brisbane when a driver suddenly came into the opposing lane and smashed into the front of his motorcycle. As it surged backward, he felt it drag him under before eventually stopping right on top of his sternum. He couldn't breathe. The compression was so intense,

0: his heart wasn't able to beat. Hearing the telltale bang of a car crash, Rob and Brian, two employees at a nearby business, ran out to see what had happened and saw a pair of legs sticking out from under a car. The two got their colleagues together and they ran out and tried to lift the 3,300-pound vehicle. We tried to lift it off, we couldn't, and then a second attempt. We had a couple of other good Samaritans come and help us. Brian said that second attempt only succeeded in breaking more of Weeby's rib bones, but the rescuers didn't give up. We just knew we had to get the car off, said Rob. We sort of grabbed the spot and just lifted with all our might. Miraculously, the strangers got the car up enough to move Weeby clear of the wheels, at which point survival was up to him. Speaking, Weeby described how even though he was free, he was pretty sure he was going to die. He couldn't breathe. He knew his lung had been punctured. The paramedics that came to rescue him in the ambulance, he would call out, "Stay with me, stay with me." But Weeby said he found it very difficult. Yet the man was made of sterner stuff, and at the hospital, he received surgery to stabilize his lungs before making a slow yet steady recovery. When he was on the mend, he spoke to a TV station about the ordeal and thanked the Good Samaritans for saving him. "I get more time with my daughters. I get more time with my family and a second lease on life. I can't say thank you enough." ABC also heard from a local, Cameron Vellacott, who rescued the rescue. He said, "It was heartwarming to see so many people jump to the aid of someone so quickly who they clearly didn't know and had no context of the situation." During the appearance on a TV show, Weeble was able to meet and shake hands with the men who saved them, calling them certified legends amid tears and laughter.
1: Yeah, he's going to have a different outtake on life.
0: Yes, he is. And well done to those guys. Good job. And there's your good news on a Tuesday morning.
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0: It is 40 minutes past the hour of 7 a.m., and this is Good Morning Monterey Bay. You know, the Chinese, Bill, they're pretty savvy when it comes to technology in the home. Like the Chinese, they make all sorts of things that make your life easier, like having a robot to do the housework and stuff like that.
1: Sure.
0: Well, the Chinese have come up with a new one that I think is amazing. A Chinese technology company has unveiled a self-driving smart toilet.
1: Self-driving toilet? I don't even know what that means.
0: It means it's a self-driving toilet.
1: I've never seen a toilet that takes a person to drive it.
0: It will follow you around your house.
1: What? I don't want my toilet to follow me around the house. I would pay not to have a self-driving toilet if that's what it does.
0: Now, this is designed to improve accessibility for people with limited mobility. The autonomous toilet, I'm just saying that's hilarious, known as Xiaoban, was recently showcased at an exhibition in Shanghai. And unlike conventional toilets, the device is capable of traveling independently to a user when summoned.
1: Again, do not want.
0: Just according to the Chinese technology news outlet, it's going to expect to retail in China for around £3,200.
1: What is the market for this? You said people with limited mobility.
0: Or the elderly. Or people who have a hard time making their way to the toilets.
1: People who wander away from the bathroom when they shouldn't.
0: Well, I just had visions of a dinner party, and you're sitting there having a lovely dinner party, and it's all very nice, and chinking of glasses, and what a frightfully nice meal this is. And
1: yeah.
0: Somebody just presses a button, and up trundles the toilet.
1: Sure. Right into the dinner party. You say, I could go to the bathroom, but I don't want to miss the conversation, so if you all don't mind, I'm just going to push the brown button here. And fetch Johnny to just drive himself out here.
0: It's just, is that weird?
1: Yes. Yes, it is.
0: The wandering commode.
1: This is solving a problem I don't have.
0: Me neither. Uses technology similar to that in advanced robotic vacuum cleaners. Oh, my God, in vacuums.
1: Now, see, I've got a little Roomba.
0: Have you? I love those. I'd like to have one of those.
1: Yeah, I like it. It's good.
0: A combination of sensors, including LIDAR. Now, that's like radar, isn't it? LIDAR. Yeah. And ultrasonic systems enables it to navigate homes and care facilities autonomously, avoiding obstacles and stairs while traveling to a user in response to voice commands. Hey, toilet, over here!
1: My Roomba, when it gets to the top of the stairs, knows not to go over the edge.
0: Well, yeah, but this is, it can go down the stairs.
1: What?
0: How can it go down the stairs? Well, it's going to spill things.
1: Robots can go downstairs, but I wouldn't want it to try.
0: But it's a toilet. It's not a robot.
1: Oh, there's lots that can go wrong with this.
0: Instead of relying on toilet paper, it incorporates a built-in bidet and warm air drying function. It has a self-cleaning mechanism that seals waste inside an enclosed container. Ultraviolet sterilization technology is used to kill bacteria, helping to reduce odors and potentially making users feel more comfortable using the toilet outside a conventional bathroom setting.
1: I'm not comfortable with that. I don't want to be sunburned in a brand new place with this ultraviolet, antibacterial, whatever it is.
0: Once a user has finished, the Xiaoban can travel to one of two locations. If its charging station is connected to plumbing and drainage system, the toilet returns there to recharge, fill its reservoirs, and dispose of the waste after it has been macerated to prevent blockages.
1: Whoa.
0: If no drainage connection is available at the charging station, the unit travels to a bathroom. There, an existing robotic arm transfers the waste to a standard toilet, allowing it to be flushed away. Oh my God.
1: Now, see, there have been science fiction stories written about the robots becoming self-aware.
0: Yes.
1: Maybe deciding they want to hurt us. I don't want a poo-flinging robot to decide that we're no good.
0: It's just, I don't know about this.
1: This is not a joke. This is real.
0: No, it's for real. It's for real. And there are pictures of it. And it looks like a little armchair, armchair with a beige lid, or therefore that's not the seat, it's the cover, and beige armrests. So you can rest your arms at this.
1: Do you see this coming to the United States?
0: I don't know.
1: I hope not. Wow.
0: I know. The only thing that could be worse would be if it talks.
1: And didn't keep a secret, huh?
0: Yes.
1: Yeah, that'd be bad.
0: Isn't that amazing?
1: Yes, it is amazing. And it's nice that we can do this. I don't know that we should.
0: The question is, who's got $4,000 for a toilet to travel around your house? I suppose if you are disabled, it's probably very useful. But for example, I have a friend who's disabled, very disabled, it wouldn't make a difference. It wouldn't make a lick of difference to her because she couldn't get out of the bed to get to the toilet anyway.
1: I would rather see a robot that helps people who have mobility problems to get where they need to go.
0: There's that. Now, that would be awesome.
1: Yeah, that makes more sense to me. And those things do exist. And
0: do they?
1: It can take the person to the toilet rather than the toilet to the person.
0: Yeah, that would really be something.
1: Yeah, there are wheelchairs that can stand up. So a person who can't
0: like
1: stand
0: up. Like those armchairs can push you up.
1: Yeah, kind of like that. And there are wheelchairs with treads that can navigate stairs. I mean, there's all kinds of cool technology. I went to a trade show for my business where I saw an exoskeleton that could let a person who had no control below the waist, they could walk by strapping their legs into this device. It was really slow, but they could do it. It was cool.
0: Yeah, you see those periodically.
1: Yeah.
0: You see them.
1: I think they were letting some of us try it ourselves. I didn't. But you could strap this thing on and see what it was like.
0: Yeah, I suppose is it that the exoskeleton does all of the work or does it stimulate? It does do
1: no,
0: all the work.
1: Your muscles aren't doing anything. It's got electric motors and lots of straps around your waist and your legs. And it walks. So it's more robot than wheelchair.
0: That's amazing.
1: Yeah. And that was several years ago.
0: Yeah, I mean, the technology is just increasing hand over fist, but I still think it's really something.
1: So is this a sniffer dog? You said sniffer dogs. Seems to me all dogs sniff.
0: They do, but he's not trained to sniff for cadavers or anything.
1: Do you know that they have trained rats as well to get little tiny cameras on their backs and crawl down into the rubble looking for people?
0: And also to clear landmines.
1: Oh, really?
0: Yes, there was that one rat who was awarded an international award because you know, they don't live very long. And it had saved countless lives, and it was named, and it was...
1: Really?
0: It was amazing.
1: Not
0: rat.
1: A posthumous award, I hope.
0: No, it wasn't. Okay. No, but there was a picture of them with those little cameras on their back. And it's really pretty adorable, I have to say.
1: Yeah, it's amazing.
0: Yeah. Now, in your other life, besides being here with me and the listeners, on a Tuesday, you work on a company that is downtown SoCal.
1: Correct.
0: Very close to SoCal, aka Highway 2.
1: Yes.
0: Right. Well, Highway 2 is about to get a whole lot worse.
1: Why is that?
0: Because there is a company that has, it's called Safehold. Excuse me. And they have secured $45 million ground lease for a planned 256 unit that's going to be across from Safeway.
1: Across from Safeway. Oh, across from Safeway in SoCal. Yeah, I was thinking the Aptos one.
0: On
1: 41st. By the car wash.
0: Yes.
1: Yeah.
0: 256.
1: Yeah, I know about that one going up.
0: That's amazing. Apparently, they secured the deal with the project developer Pacific Companies on June the 23rd. It is targeted to open in 28, and the apartment complex is on that vacant property. The site is surrounded by commercial properties and sits across from the Safeway.
1: I don't like, pardon me, any of these big monstrosities. But that said, if I knew one had to go up and I were to choose a place for it, I would probably pick that place. I think that's a great place for it.
0: Well, it was planned to be that Nissan dealership.
1: Yeah. And that was driven out. It's got a grocery store right there. It's got restaurants. It's got the bus line. It's got easy access to the freeway. If you're going to have one of those things, that's probably a pretty good place to put it.
0: So Pacific Companies is partnering with Link Housing to build the low-income housing tax credit project. And the six stories, a community room, a fitness center, a playground, and outdoor courtyards, they say that in the face of elevated rates and stubbornly high construction costs, our structure can help fill capital structure gaps and deliver much-needed affordable housing.
1: So how much of this is going to be affordable?
0: From what this is saying, all of it.
1: I wonder how affordable, because that was said of the ones going downtown, that a significant part would be affordable, but I saw
0: 2-bedroom, $7,500.
1: Yeah.
0: I saw that too.
1: 2-bedroom, 2 bathrooms, 1,400 square feet, $7,500.
0: Who's got $7,500 just to spend on rent?
1: And why aren't they buying a home if they, I mean, maybe they would prefer not to own a home, but no, that's not affordable.
0: No, it's not. And there is an article this morning on the front of the Santa Cruz Sentinel, which talks about this issue. And it's the civil grand jury for Santa Cruz County. And Santa Cruz County is not on pace to meet the state mandate housing goals. Their latest finding, they did a 19-page study titled Santa Cruz County Housing Crisis, Closing the Gap Between Planning and Production. Okay, as of the end of last year, the county had permitted 279 housing units, which is a fraction of the 4,634 that it is expected by the state to have completed by 2031.
1: But lots more than that have gone up recently.
0: Put another way, the county has permitted 6% of its targeted housing units, despite it being more than 25% into the current 8-year housing cycle.
1: How many places in California are fighting this?
0: I know Carmel is, I believe Los Gatos is, and some other Bay Area places are. 4,634, and we've done 279.
1: Have you heard anyone in leadership in our county talking about us fighting it?
0: No.
1: We just are capitulating.
0: Well, because we know the need is there, Bill.
1: I maintain what I said all along. This isn't going to serve all the people who can't afford a place right now. This is going to bring a lot of new people into the area. The population's going to go up because of all this housing.
0: I think there's no doubt about it.
1: So any notion that we're serving the people who are here and struggling, I just don't believe it.
0: It's pie in the sky.
1: The population of the state has been going down recently, right?
0: Yes. So, people are leaving the state.
1: So if we're doing anything, it ought to be serving the people who are staying, who are struggling, not bringing new people in.
0: But if we've got till 2031, which is only 5 years away, I did the math. Thought you'd be pleased about that. We've only done 6%, and we're 25% into that cycle only.
1: I don't like the idea of no local control.
0: No, I know, but there isn't any local control. It said, while the county, which oversees all territory outside of Scotts Valley, Santa Cruz, Capitola, and Watsonville, fulfilled this state requirement when it certified its housing element in April of 24, the grand jury argues that it is obligated to continue to look honestly at the physical results that have unfolded in the years after the document was finalized and offer any additional help it can to facilitate real world changes.
1: I remember, well, I saw recently online somebody complaining that, gee, these people who are planning this out are not taking into consideration the infrastructure limitations like water supply. And we interviewed when we were in the two studios back, we interviewed a woman who participated in the Tri-County area determining who gets how much of a quota. Do you remember when she was with us?
0: Yes.
1: Well, she said not only do they not take that into consideration, they're forbidden from taking that into consideration. They can't. They're not allowed to think about, well, is there enough water supply? Are there enough roadways? Is there enough sewage? You know, any of that. They're not permitted to.
0: They've just got to go ahead and build, baby, build.
1: She said that the most important criteria is where is there not enough high-density housing now, and that has to have the most of it going in.
0: Well, there's no high density in Santa Cruz. What about Watsonville?
1: Well, I'm thinking, what about things like Pacific Grove? You know, the Carmel Valley.
0: Oh, they're not going to allow it.
1: Well, no, but what she told us was those are the places that should get the highest quotas because they have the least amount right now. And that's what they were directed to do, the group that decided who gets how much.
0: Well, but don't forget the city of Carmel is only a square mile.
1: Oh, I'm not saying it's practical, but she did tell us that was what their instruction was.
0: Yeah, it's just, it's amazing. Just totally amazing that that's going on. that I mean, we've seen already, you and I and everybody else that commutes knows how busy SoCal Drive is.
1: Yeah.
0: What's it going to be like with another 256 people there? It didn't mention parking.
1: No. I've said it'll never be good again. I love when I'm in an off hour driving, you know, at 7 o'clock down SoCal Drive out to Aptos or something.
0: In the morning or in the evening?
1: In the evening when the commute is over, maybe 7:30. It's just so pleasant when it's the way it was, you know, the traffic is what it was designed for.
0: Yes.
1: It wasn't designed for stop and go traffic. No place is. I was telling someone recently, I think next car I get, I want to get a standard transmission because I miss that. It's fun to drive a manual. And then I thought, no, it's not. If you're like on Highway 1 during the afternoon commute where you just slip in the clutch doing stop and go driving, it wouldn't be fun. So I've kind of gone back on that. If I lived somewhere that was less crowded, I would.
0: I like having a stick shift, I have to say.
1: Yeah, I haven't for a while. My last few cars have been automatics. But I live somewhere where it wouldn't be as fun as it used to be to drive a stick shift car.
0: Yeah, no, that's absolutely true. That's true. Anyway, it's a little bit. There's also a 17th and Broma that's all two-story houses, and they want to build another great big place there where they're going to take down all the trees. They've already got a petition up on change.org.
1: Do you agree with me? It's just speculation or intuition, but this is going to bring new people into the area.
0: It is already bringing new people into the area.
1: And there will still be people struggling.
0: Yes, totally. Totally. Hmm. It's really very sad, actually. At least I believe it is.
1: Well, take solace in the developers are going to get rich.
0: Oh, good. All right. Then I'll be happy for them, shall I?
1: Okay.
0: Okay, good. All right. That'd be great. Thank you very much. Oh, God. All right. It's time to get up and dance, ladies and gentlemen, because Sly and the Family Stone said you should.

0: Everybody, it is a Tuesday. It is the last day of June, if you can believe how quickly that has happened.
1: Yes.
0: Good Lord. And if it is your birthday today, a very happy birthday to you. We'd like to wish a happy birthday to Pat Foreman and also to Kathy Mills. Kathy is the wife of the former police chief of Santa Cruz, Andy Mills. She lives in Palm Springs and she is living the life and having a great time doing it and looking awesome as always. So we start off with birthdays today and we are looking at Archibald Fraser Nash, the English motor car designer, engineer, and founder of Fraser Nash, born in 1889.
1: That is a cool name.
0: Yeah, it
1: all
0: is.
1: All of it.
0: Yes, it is. Mountain Man Dean, the wrestler and sergeant, was born in 1891. Dan Reeves, businessman and philanthropist, was born in 1912. Actress Susan Heywood, born in 17. Actress, singer, and activist. What a singer, too. Lena Horne, born in 1917. And costume designer Willa Kim, born in 1917 also.
1: My dad would totally agree with you on Lena Horne.
0: Yeah.
1: He was pretty smitten.
0: Yeah. Yeah, I could see why. Ed Yost, the inventor of the hot air balloon, the modern hot air balloon, as opposed to the antique hot air balloon, born in 1919. Magician and author Harry Blackstone Jr., born in 34. Actress and singer Nancy DeSalt was born in 36. Actor, singer, and comedian David Alan Greer was born in 56. Mike Tyson, give him a bit of an ear in a box for his birthday. The actor and boxer was born in 1966. Fantasia Barrino, the singer, songwriter, and actress, born in 84. Swimmer Michael Phelps, born in 85. And businesswoman, Italian-American businesswoman, Allegra Versace, was born on this date in 1986. So if it's your birthday today, hey, get out and let people know and have a darn good time doing it.
1: 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The traffic right now is
0: not very good if you are on San Andreas Road at Zills Road in Santa Cruz area. There is a traffic collision with major injuries. It is a vehicle versus a bike.
1: Oh.
0: And as you can imagine, this has not gone well for the individual that is on the bike. The person who saw the accident had continued on. NETCOM is arriving with equipment and they are not saying anything further. It just says major injuries. So that happened about 15 minutes ago. We also have a traffic hazard and that is at Casserly Road. If you would just let the computer would just pay attention. Thank you. We have hazards on the roadway. Vehicles have to go in and around traffic to get around it. It doesn't say what it is, but there are vehicles to the right-hand side, CHP, on the scene there. So that's all we've got on CHP page.
1: Travelers on Highway 9 near Boulder Creek will encounter a full overnight closure on Wednesday, July 1st. This full closure will take place from 8 p.m. to 6 a.m. at Kings Creek Bridge from Pool Drive to Primavera Old Country Highway as crews begin the process of setting new precast girders for the southbound portion of the new bridge. A detour will be available via Highway 17. Message and directional signs will alert travelers in advance of the areas under traffic control. Please allow for extra time for your travels through the area. Community members in the area can expect noise overnight associated with this closure. The current temporary signals will return to 24/7 signalized one-way control the morning of July 2nd. The one-way traffic control supports the Highway 9 San Lorenzo River and Kings Creek Bridge replacement project, taking place north of Boulder Creek, and involves the full replacement of these bridges for the safety of the traveling public.
0: And in your Central Coast weather forecast, we have 79 degrees, which is they're saying we're going to get today. Still got some high cloud here in Boulder Creek, but the sun will come out a little bit later. Yay! It was a gorgeous day yesterday. 50 degrees overnight with increasing clouds. On Wednesday, 75 with gradual clearing. Not seeing any notifications of bad heavy winds, but I do know that we have a notification about the beach safety hazards, which of course has been around now for weeks on end. Wednesday, gradual clearing, 75 degrees on Wednesday night, 50 with increasing clouds, partly sunny on Thursday with 73 degrees. On Thursday night, partly cloudy. Friday, 81. And then on Independence Day, 84 degrees. Are you planning on coming to the parade here in Boulder Creek?
1: I'm not going to answer that right yet. I missed a sponsorship for the weather report. Let me read it now. This KBCZ weather report is brought to you by the Abbott's Thrift, located in downtown Felton, serving the local community since 2002. The Abbott's Thrift features furniture, collectibles, clothing, electronics, housewares, and jewelry. And I don't know about coming to the parade.
0: Why not?
1: Well, I might not. It's in the future.
0: Oh, that's true. But then, you know, and now they're going to have one in Seabright this year.
1: I used to live walking distance from the world's shortest parade, so I did attend that several times.
0: Huh. I've been in this one before, but we get to ride on a float this time.
1: Nice.
0: On the KBCZ float, which has a huge radio tower. It's like 10 feet tall on the float.
1: Well, maybe I will come up to see that then.
0: And my bestie who lives in Florida has dispatched gifts for Jack to wear so that he's looking the part. I do not know what they are. I have no idea what she chose.
1: So he gets to ride on the float too.
0: Yes, with me. I've walked it in the past with Hula.
1: Sure.
0: And this will be my last year of wearing my dress that I wore for my when I became a citizen, which is probably 13 years ago.
1: Yeah.
0: I've worn the dress every year. I wore it. I tried it on 2 days ago, 3 days ago, just to see that I had something that was appropriate for the day. So the girls were a little bit tight in there.
1: So why is this going to be the last year?
0: Because it's too tight to wear.
1: Okay, so why are you going to wear it this year?
0: Because I can manage it, just it'll be a squeeze.
1: Well, you don't know yet whether you'll be able to manage it next year.
0: I don't, you're right. Yes.
1: Yeah, so.
0: See, this is, ladies and gentlemen, this is what I love about Bill, the ever practical Bill Wolverton. No, I don't know, actually. You're exactly right.
1: Yes, you got to leave it open ended.
0: I will leave it open ended. Now, isn't that funny that I set up the system to receive Rachel's call and it's not doing what I'm asking it to do, but that's all right because we have Rachel Shelton on the phone. Good morning.
2: Good morning. How are you?
0: We're great, thanks. How are you, Rach?
2: Oh, I'm good. Things don't like to do what I ask them to do either. So don't worry, you're in good company.
0: Oh, good. Thanks. What are you doing for the 4th?
2: I'm hanging. I love the 4th. I love the 4th. I love the parade. You know, the Aptos parade is really cute, really fun. It's very busy, but it's very cute. The Aptos parade, it's kind of nice to walk in from the outskirts, like park kind of, you know, maybe near Cabrillo or something like that. And then you park and then you can walk there and kind of cruise around the outskirts and see kind of what people are doing. You can see the lineup of the parade before it actually starts, which is kind of nice. And then, but I love what I love about the 4th is that it reminds me of my childhood. It reminds me of that kind of carefree time of like, I grew up with the next generation in the home. So my grandmother and then her brother, my great uncle, and then we were very, very close with his brother and, you know, all people who served in World War II. And so very patriotic, you know, my uncle always passed out poppies and flags and, you know, we had the flag hanging and I grew up in school. We would say the Pledge of Allegiance every morning. We would sing the Star Spangled Banner and America the Beautiful. And so it just, I don't know. I grew up in that world. And so the 4th of July is this really nice memory of this very, very patriotic generation that that I love. I mean, they're a really cool, it's a very cool generation. So it reminds me of them, and I love the 4th of July for that.
0: And one of the most fun 4th of July parades that I had was with you and your girlfriend and your boyfriend at the time and myself. And we were decked out. We had, the car was totally decked out, but we decked ourselves out as we were waiting for the parade to start.
2: And we had so much fun.
0: We did have just a huge amount of fun with you and Christina on bicycles. That was one for the ages. But for saying it's the shortest parade, it sure as hell takes a long time to happen. And it's really hard to get away at the end of it.
2: So hard to get out of there.
0: Yeah.
2: It is a confusing title for a parade because they say it's the world's shortest parade. So you would think the shortest in duration. No, it's the distance. That's what's so, it's just the distance of the actual, if you really, the title is for the people who are actually in the parade, not for the spectators. You know, the spectators hear world's shortest parade. Oh, okay, it'll be over in an hour. Nope. Now, it's the shortest distance for the actual participants of the parade to walk, bike, ride on horseback. My mom used to ride on it on her horse. I have a couple pictures of her when she was a teenager. I mean, this was back in the day where they had, right above Deluxe Foods was a huge horse stable, and then they lived on Palmer, which is right across the street, like right kind of by the golf course. And so she would walk across the street, grab her horse, they would ride down to Rio del Mar, and they would ride on the beach or they would go in the water. She said the horses would swim. They would actually, and when I was growing up, we couldn't actually ride on the beach here, but we could go to Moss Landing. The only thing about Moss Landing, though, and we would go down there a lot, we would trailer down there, but the only problem is it would tend to be very windy, and horses and wind, especially my horse. I had this very cool buckskin growing up who used to be a barrel racer, and he was that kind of guy that, like, somebody, spooky. He was a wuss, is actually probably the best way to say it. He would see, like, the flutter of a jacket, the flutter of a flag, anything that fluttered, he really didn't like. The act of fluttering really was a problem for him. And I remember I was in, like, riding in, like, a show or something like that, and I saw somebody sitting on the fence line, like, talking so far away. Like, I mean, just, he was very, like, what the young people call extra. And my dog is this way too. Like when I first got her, she was so reactive that she would see a dog like on the other side of the polo grounds and start barking. And I'd be like, Sophie, it's too far away. Like, we don't even know what that dog looks like. Like, you can barely, can you even see that dog? And that's how he was. I saw this girl sitting on the fence line a million miles away from us start to pick up a jacket. And I went, she was so far away, I couldn't even yell at her, please stop, because she was so far away. And he just, I mean, took off, spun me around, spun me in like a complete circle. I went flying. I mean, it was just, so I could never take him. But my mom had these really bulletproof, you know, that was when you could ride your horse on the road and there were cars driving all over the place. I mean, they were bulletproof. They got used to everything. And so there are these really cool pictures of her as a teenager with her sister, and they're riding in the Aptos parade, and they're carrying flags on horses. I mean, that's how, you know, these horses were ready to go, but it's very cute. And yeah, I think that's a really good thing to do. And then, you know, you can cruise down to Aptos Park afterwards. I mean, this is where the park really, I think they make it purposely so that you can't get out of there, because the park is where you can go down and, you know, they sell concessions and beer, and they make some, you know, they can make some cash down there. So you can't get out of the Aptos parade. You are pretty much driven. You have to go down to the park to wait it out so that you can get back to wherever you want to go. But yeah, it's busy.
0: Yeah, it is.
1: Oh, okay, I have a question for Rachel. Rachel, can you hear me?
2: Yes, I can.
1: So you said your horse was extra. Like, that's an adjective, but it's an adverb.
2: It is extra.
1: So maybe you said the young people use it. They use it like an adjective. What does it mean?
2: This is my, you know, this is my definition from, and I learn my definitions just by listening to them. I learn, what is it, you know, when you're learning a language as a child, you're learning, full immersion. I learn my young people terms, full immersion.
1: Good.
2: I try not to ask too many questions because, you know, they don't like questions. I don't know if you've noticed this, but you ask them questions, they get very put off.
1: They do.
2: It's a bother. It's very bothersome to them to be asked questions.
1: They have to think of an answer.
2: I really try, yeah, true, that's probably the problem. But I try not to ask questions. I try to just study them like a tropical bird.
1: From the context, then.
2: Yeah, like I'll kind of hear them say it and I'll go, oh, she called me extra. And it happens to be at a time where she feels that I'm overreacting. So I think it means that I'm an overreactor or that that person is a bit much, so to speak.
1: So the unspoken adjective is reactive. That person's extra reactive.
2: He was very reactive, and he see anything like on a trail ride, see a snake. Oh my god! Like anything, he was like, and the snake didn't even have to be moving. Like we saw a dead snake one time; it was not moving, and he totally freaked out. And I kept being like, "Dude, it's not alive."
1: Now the horse I used to ride spooked at the white stripes around like sewer grates, storm sewers, and stuff for the aerial photography. Yeah. And we'd get near one of those, and he'd just pick his feet up, and so we'd fall.
2: it's like dogs too. Like you meet people that are like, oh, you know, my dog doesn't like hats is a really common one. You know, it's just horses are like that too. You have to learn. Often the problem is you have to learn the hard way with horses.
1: Yeah.
2: You know, pretty much you're kind of just, you know, oh wait, they freaked out. I ended up on the ground. I'm like totally deserted by this animal. Okay, what could it have been possibly that made them upset?
1: Yeah, now I know.
2: Back and think about it.
1: People said the horse that I rode was so smart. Oh yeah, Ryder is such a smart horse. And then that manhole cover has a stripe around it. Let me freak out. Didn't seem smart.
2: It's been funny. Well, and then you wonder maybe he was really really smart. Maybe he was protecting you something. You know, Bo, you don't know. That thing could have jumped out and bit you. You don't know. That's like me with the dead snake. I was like, buddy, maybe he knew. He's like, you know what, Rachel, it is still alive. It'll get you. It's hiding. It's just laying in wait. So, yeah, I was reading an article, too, about this. And just speaking, like, to play, I have a friend who she's kind of getting back into those hobby sports, like horseback riding and that kind of thing. And then, strangely, I was listening to, I think it was Huberman. He had this guy on. Who was talking about, he researches centenarians, that's what it's called, centenarians, and yeah, people who are in like their 90s and 100s, and they're doing really well, you know, they're living good lives. I mean, that's the thing, you know, if we're gonna, you know, get to be in our 90s and 100s, we want it to be a good life. Like my uncle, for instance, was 94, he had a great life. I mean, I thought he seemed pretty comfortable, he was hanging with me, I mean, I drove him crazy, but he was still having a little bit of fun, I think. But the guy was saying that something that he notices a lot that's pretty consistent in people who are doing really well in those years and in those decades is they have some play. They still have some, you know, these playful hobbies. And something that I'm remembering about my uncle is he did have some playful hobbies. He hung around with the horses a lot because he was like the manure guy. He always cleaned up the manure for us. And he would kind of hang with them and spray them with the hose and have these fun, like playful hobbies with them. But then his favorite hobby, I think, was torturing me and, you know, playing tricks on me and kind of teasing me in an adorably funny way, like nothing sinister, nothing malevolent, just so cool. But really, I kind of thought back on that, like, oh, yeah, you know, he never lost his sense of play. He was always, you know, tried to keep things as light as he could. I mean, he was sad sometimes or upset about whatever, but he tried to stay pretty light, tried not to dwell on anger or resentment or anything like that. And, you know, I think that really does, that can be really helpful.
1: Good lesson for us.
0: Yeah, it is.
2: So, I don't know.
1: Take care of yourself, live to be 94, and you can be the guy who cleans up the poop.
2: Yes, you could. You could. It was funny, too. I mean, he did really, oh, I was going to tell you guys, too, because I was going to talk about his back. He hurt his back moving a hay bale and the physical therapist that I brought him to thought that I was like, I had some sort of like adult labor camp or something. I could tell. She was like, you know, your uncle told me he hurt his back moving hay bales. Like, what kind of an operation are you running? And I said, no, he's not like a slave. I mean, he does this purpose. I tell him not to do these things, by the way. But one of the guys that works in my office complex, his daughter, you know, they've recently had this ordinance where you can have home kitchens and produce like specialty goods. And his daughter, she's under 18. I think she's in like maybe a junior or senior in high school. She has become, she has a certified home kitchen, and I was gifted some of her sourdough bread last week. And then she also makes scones using fruit from her mother's organic garden. Ooh. So I'm going to talk to them this week. And hopefully my plan is to surprise you two with some of her scones next week.
1: I'll
0: pretend to be surprised. Just remind me.
2: Right? Yeah.
0: You have to. But you have to tell me because I have to get the cream.
2: The cream. That's kind of what I was thinking. Okay. Yeah. Because I was going to ask you about that. All right. Because yeah, I will update you as soon as I figure out how to get the order. Because I need to look. I don't know the logistics yet. I was gifted the product. The sourdough was amazing. The scones are gorgeous. And I was gifted the product. So I need to learn now how to like order the product from her. I need to find out that she exists because her food was really good. It's just like very beautiful packaging. But yeah, she has a homemade, you know, sourdough starter and her sourdough bread was awesome. So it's exciting.
0: Yeah. Okay, so well, what jam are we talking about then? Are these scones plain or have they got fruit in them?
1: She said fruit.
2: She puts fruit from her mother's organic garden.
0: So probably week, right now it's probably apricot, I would think.
2: That sounds about right, but I will find out. I'm going
0: to find out because then we have to have jam and cream.
2: Yep. I'm going to get some beets.
0: And then we'll put it on in the right order on the scones.
1: Well, I can see the wheels turning in Rosemary's head. She's making a plan now.
2: We're going to be prepared. No, I'm going to find out all the details. I'm going to send you an email. We're going to get it all.
0: I love this cottage industries that are popping up. I think it's wonderful. Absolutely wonderful.
2: I love it. No, it's so cool.
0: I mean, you know, if you've got the talent and you're interested in doing it, you should be able to do it and it shouldn't be difficult.
2: Totally. And it creates this, you know, it's the young entrepreneurs. It's totally cool because I think, you know, it helps to, I didn't know how a small business like that was run when I was 17, 18 years old and the labor that goes into it and figuring out the packaging and then also complying with all of she has to comply with the home kitchen rules. So it's a really neat little project. I'm going to get some more information because I was gifted it. I was very impressed. And then now I got to figure it out.
0: Yeah. Okay, good. All right, Rach. Well, we'll look forward to that surprise. Happy 4th. Enjoy the parade. And we look forward to hearing about it.
2: Happy 4th. I'll see you soon.
0: Good. Okay, take care.
2: Bye.
0: That's Rachel Shelton. And, listen, if it involves scones, I'm in.
1: Me too.
0: You know, it's funny. I don't eat a lot of sweet things. I like savory stuff.
1: I'm the same, I think.
0: But I had this hankering of late for a chocolate chip cookie. And I thought, okay, well, I'll go and get some in the shops. So I trundled off to the shops and I was looking for a soft, chewy cookie with chips in it. Chocolate chips, and I don't need nuts or anything like that. I bought some Pepperidge Farm cookies.
1: Okay.
0: They are dreadful.
1: Really?
0: At least in my opinion, they didn't have any flavor and they smashed to pieces when you bite them. There wasn't anything soft and crumbly about them at all. So, if anybody listening knows what cookie I can get that would be soft and delicious, please let me know because I need to know. Okay.
1: No, I don't like them soft and chewy. I like a cookie with some snap to it. The exception would be like an oatmeal raisin cookie. That can be soft. But
0: that
1: other
0: should be
1: that.
0: Banned. Oatmeal raisin cookie.
1: I know. You don't care for those.
0: Far too healthy. Oatmeal does not belong in a cookie.
1: No.
0: No, I don't believe it does. That's just me. But if anybody has the name of a good soft cookie that is chocolate chip, nothing complicated, I would like to know. I note here from Phil from Sarasota, a longtime listener to the program, talking about the robotic toilet. And he said, imagine taking the robotic toilet for a walk. The problem is, where would you use it in conspicuously? As for the ultraviolet cleaning feature, you unearthed a memory of my preschool days when my family would take a trip on the Merritt Parkway in Connecticut. At the rest stops, the toilet seat glowed with ultraviolet light, and I remember being afraid to use it. Much more practical invention that I recently read about is a portable toilet for the car, which would be very useful, for example, if you were stuck in traffic on Highway 17. Kind regards, Phil from Sarasota. Well, Phil, the concept that you've given is good, but I don't think so. I don't think a toilet in the car is a good idea. If you have a camper or an RV, different matter. In the car,
1: yeah.
0: No.
1: I would think just like they have in the hospitals, the urinal thing. No, it's not called the urinal. What is that thing called?
0: A catheter?
1: No, not a catheter. It's just a bottle. It's a vessel that you,
0: yes,
1: pee,
0: you pee into.
1: Yeah. That I can tolerate in a car, but that's the extent of it, man.
0: Yeah, but that doesn't really help women, that particular design.
1: No?
0: No, Bill. Okay. No, not really.
1: I'd prefer to just drive to a truck stop or something.
0: Yeah, are we there yet? Are we there yet?
1: There are fewer and fewer public bathrooms.
0: I know, that's true.
1: So it is a challenge.
0: It is, but you have to go to, we need to go to a Buc-ee's.
1: Boy, I want to go to the Buc-ee's in New Braunfels, Texas.
0: Look, I tell you, I was talking with somebody yesterday who's been to Dollywood.
1: Yeah.
0: And Dolly Parton has teamed up with Buc-ee's and she has a Buc-ee's at Dollywood.
1: Oh, does she?
0: I'd like to go to that one.
1: A Buc-ee-wood.
0: I don't know about Buc-ee-wood, but yeah. Yeah, apparently.
1: Well, New Braunfels, at the time I looked into it, was the largest Buc-ee's. And I used to have relatives in New Braunfels, which is not a big place.
0: And it has, they have everything.
1: And they do. You could live at a Buc-ee's.
0: They're massive, too.
1: Oh, yeah. The number of pumps.
0: The brisket looks great.
1: It's crazy. Yeah, it does.
0: The brisket looks really good. I didn't know about Buc-ee's until Bill told me about it. And then I think I spent an hour drooling over the food. I didn't care how many gas pumps. There's like 30 gas pumps or something.
1: Oh, no, it's like 120 or something crazy.
0: 120.
1: It was just ridiculous.
0: You know what cracks me up? Nowadays, the gas stations, they have longer hoses. So you can go to one side or the other and put the gas in on the island, right?
1: Sure.
0: But you can tell, you can watch people waiting so that they can pull in and make sure that the side that their gas tank is the side where they're going to pump the gas. Mm. Long hoses be damned. They just will wait until that side is open. I've watched it.
1: I haven't paid attention.
0: Costco, perfect example. Perfect example of that. And the one in Felton as well.
1: Yeah.
0: Perfect example of that.
1: Nice that gas has come down a bit, huh?
0: $5.45 in Felton. What is it in town?
1: $5.59 was the last time I bought gas, I think. But I'm due to buy it again, so it may have gone down some more.
0: To get $50 could fill my car. It still doesn't.
1: No.
0: But it's still, but you're right, it isn't like it's a huge amount, like it's 30 cents, right?
1: Yeah.
0: But it feels like a huge amount.
1: Yeah.
0: And then when you get in the car and you look at the gas dial to see how much gas you've got, and you go, oh, that's disappointing.
1: If I had an electric car, I would want to have a charging station at my house.
0: Of course.
1: And solar panels on the roof and a Tesla wall or whatever they call it.
0: Yeah, a battery. Yeah. Battery wall, yes.
1: That would just be a perfect setup.
0: And then an earthquake would come and the solar would break and you wouldn't have any power.
1: Or if the power's out and your solar's working, you're golden.
0: Yeah, but if the solar breaks, if the panels break or something in an earthquake,
1: yeah,
0: it could.
1: Well, I imagine they build them to withstand an earthquake given where we live.
0: Well, one would hope that that's the case.
1: I mean, if your panels on your roof break, your roof is probably broken, and that's a big earthquake.
0: Yeah. Yeah, that's true. All right. I think we need to be doing this, Bill, if I'm not mistaken, if I could find it on my little list. Here we go.
1: I'm sure you're not mistaken.
3: Who's the man? Who's the man?
4: Come to mama.
5: The man versus the women.
6: She is a woman.
7: I am a woman. Now like me.
8: Something which you are not.
9: You know everything because you're a man.
10: She's good.
11: Come on.
10: She's very good.
12: Challenge the women.
13: Throw the switch and let us begin the battle.
14: The battle of the sexes.
15: Let the battle begin.
0: Ding, ding, ding. doing okay. It's Tuesday, so, Pacific Cookie Company is who I have been adventuring.
1: And they've got the soft cookies there?
0: Apparently. So thank you, Christy. Appreciate that.
1: The last time I bought cookies was at Pacific Cookie Company, and that was years ago, but they were good.
0: Were they soft?
1: Not the ones I got.
0: Well, I'm presuming that you can ask for soft ones.
1: Yeah, and in fact, I may have gotten some. Again, it was so long ago, I don't remember. I do remember that they were good.
0: Good. Okay, right. Well, we're off. Well, that's good. All right. So, obviously, we went here yesterday.

0: 40 tons.
1: Tons?
0: Tons.
1: In a second?
0: Yes.
1: 3,000.
0: Very good, Bill.
1: That's still a lot of water.
0: Yes, it is.
1: All righty. I did the show prep night before last when I had just looked at those photos of Turkey with my sister.
0: Oh, okay.
1: So, and in fact, the questions are of things we looked at for the most part or talked about. Oh, no, we did. We saw
0: them. Well, I didn't see them, so I'm SOL.
1: I saw them, so I know the answers. What is the capital of Turkey? Is it Izmir? Is it Ankara? Is it Istanbul?
0: Ankara.
1: Ankara. Oh, you know how to pronounce it better than I then.
0: Ankara.
1: Yeah, correct.
0: Okay, good.
1: Very good.
0: Phew. Okay, how many people have survived going over the falls?
1: Wow.
0: Only I was going to say only the stupid ones, but I could be wrong. Is that 7, 9, or 12 have survived going over Niagara Falls?
1: 9.
0: No, it's 12.
1: 12, really?
0: Yeah.
1: 3 more crazy people than I guess.
0: 12 more people than I want to know.
1: Who is considered to be the national hero of modern Turkey? Is that Mustafa Kemal Atatürk? Is it Süleyman the Magnificent? Or is it Osman Gazi?
0: Atatürk.
1: It is Atatürk.
0: Good.
1: Yeah, I saw photos of the tomb of Atatürk.
0: Oh, did you?
1: Mm-hmm.
0: I bet it was fabulous, wasn't it?
1: Yes, it was, as a matter of fact.
0: Yeah. In what year did all of the falls at Niagara Falls freeze? Was that in 1848, in 1895, or they have never completely frozen?
1: I'm going to say they have frozen. It'll be 1848.
0: Very good, Bill.
1: Thank you.
0: Okay.
1: Okay, before I ask you the third question, I have a bonus question for you.
0: Okay.
1: Who is buried in the tomb of Atatürk?
0: Probably not him, since you're asking me that. It's probably somebody else, Süleyman.
1: I don't know if anybody's buried there, but no, he's buried somewhere else. So he's got this tomb and he's not there.
0: Oh, maybe they thought they'd be Tomb Raiders or something.
1: I don't know. I thought it would be odd. But yeah, it was pretty spectacular. Okay, what strait straddles in the middle of Istanbul? That's an odd way to say it. It runs down the middle of Istanbul. Is that Mandeb Strait, Bosphorus Strait, Dardanelles Strait?
0: The Dardanelles or the Bosphorus. It's not the first one.
1: Okay.
0: Come on, Chalmers. You can do this. Audience, tell me, is it the Dardanelles or is it the Bosphorus? Shout it at me, I'll hear you.
1: Yeah, I saw a picture of this too.
0: I think it's the Dardanelles.
1: Final answer?
0: Yeah.
1: Bosphorus.
0: Damn. You didn't shout loud enough, guys.
1: But it was beautiful. There were all these mosques and just beautiful buildings. The interiors of them were stunning.
0: Yeah, they do. The mosaics are wonderful.
1: Yeah, they're really,
0: really gorgeous. Okay, 2 for 2.
1: Oh, yeah, very good.
0: Good stuff. Okay, let's hear. This is the band is called the Lemon Pipers. Does that mean anything to you? Do you know that song?
1: Well, pipers, they're playing flutes or piccolos or something, but I don't know what lemons would have to do with anything.
0: Oh, well, listen up.

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1: Excuse me a moment just while I hit myself over the head because I need to do these things right.
0: Home by Zinnias.
1: Yes.
2: That's better.
1: Thank you. We'll do that one again, I think, because I didn't get it right.
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1: Okay, this is in breaking news this morning, ladies and gentlemen, coming from Washington, D.C., as the Supreme Court moves towards their summer vacation of summer, yes, of their summer, I think they call it they vacate the Supreme Court. They have
2: there's one I'm hoping for. I hope that you have the one I'm thinking of.
1: The birthright.
2: The other one is one I was thinking of.
1: The birthright, they have upheld birthright citizenship.
2: Yeah, I expected that.
1: I didn't, but that's very interesting.
2: They're also going to decide whether biological boys are going to continue to play sports with girls.
1: 6-3, the Supreme Court has upheld the laws banning trans athletes from women's sports.
2: Good. That's what I was hoping.
1: So there you go.
2: It couldn't go any other way. It's just madness.
1: Also, they have gone 6-3 on loosening campaign finance laws, opening up a flood of midterms cash. So that is what the Supreme Court has done today. I think they've maybe just got another maybe one or two other things to get to right now. But anyway, that was, they said, the five justices said that order about birthright, which he did on the first day of the second term, was unlawful. They said the order fell foul of the Constitution's 14th Amendment,
2: sure,
1: which has long been interpreted to bestow birthright citizenship to almost anyone born in the United States.
2: Really? You thought that would go the other way?
1: I did.
2: Hmm.
1: But I always find it's very interesting, and I find it also very interesting that the Supreme Court are justices for life. I think that should be limited.
2: I know they're for life, but are there not mechanisms in place to remove them if they're feeble?
1: Nope.
2: Really?
1: Look at Ruth Bader Ginsburg.
2: That's right. People were encouraging her to stay.
1: They encouraged her to stay, and depending on where your political interests lie, you probably wanted her to leave because she waited so long that it was a Republican administration. So, I mean, we don't get into politics on the program, but excuse me, I just wanted to bring those two things up because they're valid. I thought we could I just wanted to mention something about Oliver Tree that you told me about today.
2: Yeah.
1: That I read about in the Press Banner, which is that the company that has just gotten the award to go ahead with the downtown, the town center for Scotts Valley.
2: Yeah.
1: They've got the whole thing. It's Barry Swenson Builders. And Barry Swenson's chief, I don't know if he's what his actual title is, but years ago when I wanted to interview him, that was who I got, was Jesse Nicol, who was a very polite and very interesting man, and, mm-hmm. and we had a great interview. And Oliver Tree, who passed away recently at the in Brazil in a helicopter crash,
2: correct,
1: that was his son. I didn't realize that. I hadn't made the connection.
2: Oh.
1: Because he was going under the name of Tree. Very sad.
2: It is. Yeah, I didn't know about him. But I'm hearing a lot about him, and he was pretty beloved by people.
1: Yes, he was. Yes, he was. I was just telling you off the air a little earlier. I dropped off a couple of books at the library yesterday. One came from Solano County,
2: mm-hmm.
1: and one had come from San Diego, these two books I requested.
2: Oh.
1: Which was fantastic. And it's they have this link system where all of the libraries in California are linked. So if you don't have the book in the county, they can look outside the county to get the book. And I was very delighted because the two books were just delightful about, she's an elderly English actress called Miriam Margoyles, and she is absolutely in your face, upfront, honest, to the point of being really disgustingly funny.
2: Yeah.
1: Really funny.
2: What did she write about?
1: Herself.
2: Oh, okay.
1: She wrote about her life and her family and her partner and her foibles, I think we'll call it that, shall okay. we? Very, very funny indeed. And she was in her 80s, and Vogue decided that they wanted to do a cover of her.
2: Mm-hmm.
1: It may have been Italian Vogue, I don't know, but this is a short, chubby, actually she's fat, she's not chubby, she's fat. She's a short, fat English woman who's done, she was in Harry Potter. She's done a lot of stage work as well. And she is prone to showing her girls in public. For some reason, that's what she likes to do. She likes to flash people. And she's done it for years. And so she was very concerned what on earth could Vogue want from a short, fat, old English woman? What on earth were they going to do? So they were setting up for the shoot, and all of these people came, and they brought all of these clothes and scarves and hats and adornments and dresses. And she just couldn't believe the amount of people that came with it just to do this shoot for Vogue. And she said, and then dessert started to arrive. And she couldn't understand why so many pastries were arriving.
2: All the clothes and the people doesn't surprise me. What does dessert have to do with the photo shoot?
1: Exactly, exactly. What they did was they made her up. They made her hair up.
2: Yeah.
1: Because she has quite large, grey, curly hair. And they put her hair up. They put her in a very nice, small, but chic hat. Very nice. And then she had to strip to the waist, which she did happily because she liked showing the girls off.
2: Mm-hmm.
1: And they put it so that these two large pastries, which had a icing on the top and a cherry in the middle, and she sat right behind them in the picture. It was very clever. And she said she was very pleased.
2: I wonder who she played in Harry Potter. I'm trying to picture one of the characters and imagine her doing what you're describing.
1: Well, she didn't do that in Harry Potter, did she?
2: No, but I'm just thinking, who's a short, chubby English actress?
1: And
2: you know, maybe she was the evil headmistress of the school in one of the later movies.
1: I think that's right.
2: I'll bet that's
1: what
2: it was.
1: I think that's right. Yeah, no, she's totally hilarious. Anyway, it was great. And so I thought, well, I need another book now, even though I've got like 5 books in the queue. It's always nice to have a fresh book that you haven't seen before because, you know, the library provides that for you. And they have this lucky section where you can get 2 books for 3 weeks, which is great. It's all free.
2: I was unaware that they would move books from as far away as San Diego.
1: So was I.
2: I know that within the county they do that.
1: So was I, and Solano County, which is miles away too.
2: Yeah.
1: So they did. Anyway, I gave the books back. I had 3 days to go, so whew. And I thought, I'll just grab another book. And I'm looking through these lucky books. And I see murder, a true story, murder and marijuana. And I went, well, I'm in for that one. So I opened it up just to look at the leaf. And it's the story of Atre Tusar. What was his last name?
2: Oh, yeah. Tushar?
1: Yes. He was the Indian-American marijuana cultivator. Interesting guy. Interesting background.
2: And he was a high-tech guy too, wasn't he?
1: He was a high-tech guy, yes. Atre Net was what he started off with in Silicon Valley. Very wealthy. And then, of course, he lived in Pleasure Point on the beach. Avid surfer. And 3 people came, kidnapped him in the middle of the night, took him up to the summit, which is where he had his property where he grew, and shot him in the back of the head, execution style. And this is a...
2: Stupid people.
1: Well, they've all been arrested, they've all been charged, and they're never getting out. So, yes, you're right.
2: Really? They're doing life stupid terms?
1: Yes. Yeah. He had a very hot temper, but this is a very detailed look at everything. It's detailing Pleasure Point, and it's talking
2: about... How did that hot temper exhibit?
1: Throwing things and screaming.
2: And making his employees do push-ups, I heard, too.
1: Yes, not the nicest guy, but his girlfriend is also in the book, and so were the other people that were in the house at the time. I'm really, really looking forward to taking a deep dive into this book. Going to be great.
2: Is his girlfriend still in the area?
1: I haven't got that far. I only got the book yesterday, and I was almost late for an appointment because I was reading. I get like that with books. It's like, oh, just another chapter. I'll just do one more chapter. It is great.
2: I used to always carry a book with me, and I've gotten out of the habit. And just yesterday, I grabbed a paperback when I had to go to my mini storage for something, and I saw, what was it? Oh, it was the one that they've made into a movie, The Princess Bride. So,
1: I love that movie.
2: I'd love the movie. I don't think I've read the book, so now I have it. So if I'm going somewhere where I'm going to be made to wait, I'll take it.
1: I must have seen that movie 10 times. I just love it.
2: I might have as well.
1: Yeah, it's one of the best. There is a new vigilante in Jalisco, in Mexico, and he takes, when he gets people who are thieves and robbers, he takes them and he tapes them with duct tape to lampposts. And then he writes on their forehead that they are ratero, which is the Spanish for robber. And then he leaves them there. He is now being known as Mexico's Batman after hunting down bike thieves and taping them to lampposts. Five men were bound to poles with ratero written on their foreheads. Some also had cat whiskers and moustaches drawn in their faces, while others had their mouths taped shut. Warning signs are placed beside them, and the bicycles they were accused of stealing were left nearby as apparent evidence.
2: They're specifically bicycle thieves.
1: Yeah, so the first case was in Lagos de Moreno earlier this month. A man was discovered tied to a lamppost with a cardboard sign accusing him of being a thief. In the following days, four more men were found restrained in almost identical circumstances. The men had been beaten before being tied up with visible cuts, bruises, and bloodied faces. The person responsible was named the Batman of Lagos de Moreno by a very prominent journalist. Local media reported the man, whose identity is not known, was frustrated with what he called inadequate law enforcement and decided to take matters into his own hands. One photo shows two men duct taped back to back on the pole with a pink sign above their heads and a bike left in front of them. The police have recorded these five incidents and they are searching for somebody, but they haven't found him yet.
2: Mexico must be a less litigious place than this country.
1: Yes.
2: I do not picture that happening here.
1: No. Apparently, motorcycle and bicycle thefts have widespread, with stolen bikes frequently used to commit further offenses. In Mexico State, authorities estimate 70% of crimes involve motorcycles. That's because they're fast.
2: Wow.
1: Yeah. Yeah. The Jalisco, where these incidents took place, is the country's worst affected regions, which is also Mexico State, is also bad. That has Mexico City. And more than half of all theft in Mexico occurs in those two states. So there's the Jalisco New Generation Cartel, estimated to have between 15 and 20,000 members.
2: I've seen photographs of that particular one. They are outfitted like an army.
1: Yes, they are.
2: Modern equipment. It's incredible.
1: Yeah, I was on vacation with my husband and we were leaving Mexico and we'd taken a detour just into a town.
2: Yeah.
1: Just a town. We were in Jalisco and we just stopped for lunch on our way to wherever we were going. And the waiter came over and he said, in English, he said, the cartel is in town. Don't go out onto the street and don't be seen to be looking.
2: Don't go onto the street?
1: Yeah, don't go onto the
2: street. How are you
1: supposed
2: to leave?
1: Well, we weren't going to leave. We were having lunch. But all of a sudden, there was this, it was a parade of vehicles and they had submachine guns mounted on the vehicles, mm-hmm, with people there ready to
2: Toyota
1: shoot.
2: Trucks, probably.
1: Yes. incredible. And then cars with lights flashing. And then the middle of it all was some very fancy SUV with presumably who the head honcho of that particular area was. And
2: what did he mean when he said, don't look?
1: Don't look, literally. Don't stare out the window. So John spoke very good Spanish. And he asked him, and he said, is this common? And he said, yes, they come here to this town all the time. And the people are very, very scared of them. Don't look at them. I've never
2: forgotten
1: that.
2: So it wasn't a parade.
1: It was a parade of strength, of we're it.
2: Well, but they weren't there to be seen. They were there because they were doing something in town.
1: I presume that they were doing something that was just really, I don't know. I don't know what they were doing, but don't look. Of course, I was side-eyeing because without meaning to be looking per se, I had to look.
2: Sure, it's an odd instruction.
1: Yeah, but when a waiter tells you don't look and you're seeing something like that go through town, you're not looking. You're not going to look.
2: Hmm.
1: But I didn't realize that they had between 15 and 20,000. And good
2: job. So did they stop or did they just drive through town and leave?
1: They had been stopped and they got together and they left town as we were there.
2: So when he said don't go in the street, what he meant was stay in the restaurant until they leave.
1: Yes.
2: And then you can go.
1: That's correct.
2: Okay, I get it.
1: And that's what we did.
2: Huh.
1: That's actually what we did. So
2: this was just this restaurant's way of selling more drinks. Keeping you there longer.
1: There was a lot of guns.
2: The photos I've seen, they are so well outfitted.
1: Cow.
2: Better than some armies.
1: Yeah, really, really. Now I've been told to try New Leaf Bakery for soft chocolate cookies. Okay, well, next time I go into town. It's an interesting juxtaposition, Bill, for me. Obviously, for years and years and years, I commuted into Santa Cruz.
2: Yeah.
1: And then once I left that station and we started Santa Cruz Voice, then I was commuting to Scotts Valley.
2: Right.
1: All this time living in Ben Lomond. And now I have to commute 6 minutes to work.
2: Nice, huh?
1: It's great. It's absolutely perfect. I couldn't be happier. But I've noticed how I have become, and I live in the valley because there are not so much traffic, even though there's a lot of traffic, and there aren't so many people, and there aren't so many houses, etc. I choose to live in a more rural setting. That's my comfortable level.
2: Yeah.
1: But I noticed that I was thinking, cause tomorrow I'm going to the gym. Are you coming back?
2: I want to get some walking in first, and my foot's not well enough for that yet.
1: Okay. Well, I'm gonna be going back Tuesdays and Wednesdays starting next week, but this week is just Wednesday. And I noticed I thought to myself, I have to go into Santa Cruz tomorrow. Because it's 3 miles, right? Or
2: yeah.
1: 2 miles to my house from here. And I've noticed I've become insular. That when I look at shopping for groceries or whatever I need, it's like, okay.
2: Well, see, in the past, you could go somewhere in town.
1: Exactly.
2: Santa Cruz, because you were already there.
1: Yes.
2: Now you have to think, is this worth a trip or not?
1: You're exactly right.
2: Yeah, that's what I would expect.
1: And it's a nice feeling because I usually don't go any further than Felton. I go to Scotts Valley for the dog park, but we have Highlands Park, so I can take Jack to Highlands, no trouble at all. But I've become quite insular as a result of being here and being here.
2: Yeah.
1: And I'm very happy about that, I must say.
2: There are a lot of dog parks around here.
1: Not up here, there aren't.
2: No. I mean, like by the bend in the river, by the tennis courts in Santa Cruz, near the boardwalk, there's a little dog park. There's a dog park on Brommer? No. Chanticleer. That inclusive park that is
1: Frederick
2: on Chanticleer.
1: Frederick Street?
2: No.
1: There's a lovely dog park.
2: Oh, you're
1: Frederick
2: telling me.
1: Street.
2: At Frederick
1: yes.
2: Street, there's one.
1: Yeah, yeah, it's really nice. Lovely, grassy, too. Most dog parks just have, you know, bits
2: wood
1: of bark
2: chips.
1: And stuff. Yeah.
2: Yeah.
1: No, that's very nice. That's lovely. By the way, we've got a dead cat. Graham Hill Road, this just came in. It's the only thing on the traffic report. Graham Hill Road at Sims Road, southbound direction. It's a dead ONG, orange. That must mean orange. An orange cat, which is in the traffic lanes. So
2: it's not a very good shortening of orange.
1: Sorry for the people who lost their cat, but
2: yeah,
1: you are correct.
2: Sorry.
1: That is not a very good scenario there. I do hope that you'll come up for the 4th of July parade. You, after all, you are on the air here at the station.
2: What day of the week is 4th of July?
1: Saturday, Bill.
2: Oh, so I could swing that. Yeah. What time's the parade?
1: Well, I think it starts at 10 and we meet at the far end of town.
2: Mm-hmm.
1: And then we just come on down into town. And it's thick. You can't get into Joe's.
2: No.
1: Not that you would necessarily go into Joe's, but, I mean, it's just really thick with people. And I personally think that that is great.
2: Sure.
1: It's a lovely turnout, and I will be very interested. I'm going to have Jack try on his new outfit today. And I've never, ever put anything on him other than a dog collar and a leash because he's handsome and he's debonair. And I like...
2: I'll bet he'll tolerate it.
1: You think so?
2: I think... Given his disposition, I think so.
1: Yeah, he is pretty chill, isn't he?
2: He is.
1: Yeah, he is.
2: So I have a question about the parade up here.
1: Yes.
2: People probably don't put chairs out the night before, right?
1: No, they put the chairs out in the morning, though.
2: Right. And they don't do that in Felton, and they don't do that in Santa Cruz.
1: They do
2: but
1: it
2: in Aptos every time.
1: Yes.
2: The day before.
1: Yes, they put
2: out chairs.
1: What's
2: different about Aptos people that they do that in other
1: stuff? It's so long. It takes so long. This parade is delightful. There's people calling the parade, and I believe the station carries the parade live as well.
2: Yeah.
1: So, and it's small. It can't be that long.
2: Where is the PA where the people are calling the parade?
1: Down close to here.
2: Yeah.
1: Close to, yeah.
2: Okay.
1: And then, but of course, you can listen to it on KBCZ 89.3 FM or KBCZ.org. You can listen to it, and we appreciate it. It's good to have you here this morning.
2: Thank you. It's good to be here.
1: Great conversation about the church. I'm not going to give up on it.
2: Okay.
1: Okay.
2: And so, you'll report back to us.
1: You know I will.
2: Yep.
1: You know I will.
2: I do.
1: People, inquiring minds want to know. Have a great day, everybody, and you take care. And I will see you tomorrow with Jeanette will be with us. Oh, yeah, the girl who just had her birthday. So we'll see you soon. Bye.

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0: 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Woohoo!
1: Bill, Brown, Brown, Brown, Brown, Brown, Brown, Brown, Brown, Brown, Brown, Brown, Brown, Brown, Brown, Brown, Brown, Brown, Brown, Brown, Brown, Brown, Brown, Brown, Brown, Brown, Brown, Brown, Brown, Brown, Brown, Brown, Brown, Brown, Brown, Brown, Brown, Brown, Brown, Brown, Brown, Brown, Brown, Brown, Brown, Brown, Brown, Brown, Brown, Brown, Brown, Brown, Brown, Brown, Brown, Brown, Brown, Brown, Brown, Brown, Brown, Brown, Brown, Brown, Brown, Brown, Brown, Brown, Brown, Brown, Brown, Brown, Brown, Brown, Brown, Brown, Brown, Brown, Brown, Brown, Brown, Brown, Brown, Brown, Brown, Brown, Brown, Brown, Brown, Brown, Brown, Brown, Brown, Brown, Brown, Brown, Brown,

Hey there, this is Enrico Bermano inviting you to set your alarm for 2 p.m. till 4 p.m. on Thursdays for a little mountain grass, a little bluegrass, a little stuff recorded right at a festival, a lot of live recordings. Enjoy. We'll see you then. Bye.

0: every day, baby, when the sun go down, I get with my friends and I begin to clown. I don't care what the people are thinking. I ain't drunk. I'm just drinking.
1: But you're so high.
0: Oh, man, you know I ain't high.
1: But you're so high.
0: I just take a little bit every now and then.
1: But you're so high.
0: Oh, man, you gotta be ashamed of yourself. Come on now, now y'all be like that. Come home last night, all lush. Baby getting a fuss. I say, honey, hush. I don't care what the people are thinking. I ain't drunk. I'm just drinking.
1: But you're so high.
0: Man, I ain't drunk. I done told y'all I ain't drunk, man. Why y'all do me like that?
1: So high.
0: I just had it.

0: want to thank you too. Now let's have a little drink, just me and you. I don't care what the people are thinking. I ain't drunk. I'm just drinking.
1: But you so high.
0: Who, me? I ain't high, man.
1: But you so high.
0: How y'all talk about me like this?
1: But you so high.
0: You gotta mind your own business, son. You gotta watch yourself, too. You don't understand what I'm saying. I wanna tip you, baby, before I go. I'll be back tomorrow night and drink some more. I don't care what the people are thinking. I ain't drunk. I'm just drinking.
1: But you're so high.
0: Oh, no, you the one drunk. Look at your eyes, man.
1: But you're so high.
0: Don't you tell my lady now.

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life, a father learns much too late. He was never home. He worked two jobs that went at home. He had to

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Good afternoon. You're listening to KVCZ at 89.3 FM, Boulder Creek Community Radio, serving all the San Lorenzo Valley from the skyline to the sea. This is Tina Davey here in Studio B, downtown Boulder Creek, for the KVCZ News Roundup here with you, broadcasting news, local information, and updates Monday through Thursday, 12:30 to 1 o'clock. And I think we should just say right off the bat, up on 17, there is traffic really backed up at Lexington Hills there at Redwood Estates, just at the summit. There is a motorcycle accident that occurred there about a half an hour ago, and so it has Highway 17 in both directions up there, pretty snarled up. So there is a bit of a wait. And of course, up and down Highway 9, we've got lots of road work occurring with a full overnight closure on Wednesday. So tomorrow night from 8 o'clock at night until 6 a.m. over by the Kings Creek Bridge, that will be closed. So if you live over there off of Pool Drive or Primavera, the old county highway there, crews are beginning the process of setting the new precast girders for the new bridge that will be there. So that will be closed overnight tomorrow night, Wednesday night, 8 p.m. to 6 a.m. All right, let's just get that out there. Let's see what news we're looking at today. Well, a divided Supreme Court today did uphold a broad conception of birthright citizenship. Let's see. So it was a 6-3 vote. The court struck down the Trump administration's order, a bare majority of just 5 justices, in a written opinion by Chief Justice John Roberts, held that the long-settled understanding of the 14th Amendment, adopted after the Civil War, makes a citizen of anyone born in the country, with very limited exceptions. So that happened today, and there was lots of other news out of the Supreme Court. But locally here, that's what we like to focus on a little bit more than other things. So let's look at this story from the Santa Cruz Sentinel. There will be a more complex cleanup phase to begin over at the Moss Landing Battery Fire Site, as the first phase of a historic battery cleanup in Moss Landing comes to a close. The U.S. Environmental Protection Agency and the Vistra Corporation, which is a Texas-based energy company, are planning for the safe removal of the site's most damaged batteries. Can you believe it's taken this long? It was on January 16th in 2025 when the lithium-ion batteries located at the Moss Landing Vistra power plant caught fire. About 55% of the site's 100,000 batteries were damaged, as well as parts of the building the batteries were housed in. The disaster drew international attention and sparked local concerns over environmental and health impacts. In September of 2025, the first phase of the cleanup began at the Moss Landing site. The cleanup is being carried out and paid for by Vistra, with oversight from Monterey County, the state, and the EPA. The effort is the largest lithium-ion battery cleanup in the EPA's history so far. Per a June 24th update on the EPA's website, phase one of the battery cleanup was expected to finish by the end of June. And in the months since the fire, cleanup crews have disconnected accessible batteries to reduce any additional fire risk. As of June 26th, this week, over 34,300 intact batteries have been removed from that building, and nearly 35,000 have been de-energized and shipped off-site to be recycled. In addition to removing and de-energizing and recycling batteries, crews also removed and disposed of fire debris from the building that contained asbestos. Geez, firefighting water and storm water being stored on the property was sampled and found to be non-hazardous and sent off-site for disposal. Crews also demolished parts of the burned building to access additional batteries, according to the EPA. What an ordeal.
Okay. Well, phase two there is expected to be more complex than even that was, as cleanup crews deal with a part of the building that is structurally unsound and with batteries damaged by fire and water inside of it. Though there have been no flare-ups since February 2025, the EPA anticipates that phase two will come with a higher risk of smoking events. There are several measures in place to ensure the safety of cleanup personnel and the surrounding community. Vistra maintains a 24/7 private firefighting crew on site and uses thermal imaging and infrared cameras to monitor battery temperatures, according to the EPA. Wow. All right. Well, let's look at what

June 25th at Martin's Beach, which is a few miles south of Half Moon Bay, showing a deformed and dead whale floating in the ocean while as many as six different sharks devoured the carcass. The photographer, the drone operator, Mr. Rig Ling, said, quote, "It was kind of unbelievable. This was the first time I'd ever seen a great white with my drone. I had no idea there were this many sharks out there." Oof. And it is gruesome. The video shows both young and adult sharks having a great old time eating the whale carcass, including footage of sharks violently whipping their heads back and forth as they pull blubber away. Rigling estimated that some of the sharks were over 14 feet long. This year has seen an outsized presence of great white sharks off of California's coast, with experts pointing to a marine heat wave as bringing the sharks back to California sooner and in larger numbers. Great. Chris Lowe, the director of Cal State Long Beach's Shark Lab, previously told this SF Gate paper that signs were pointing toward it being a sharky summer for the state. Now, sharks eating dead whales is common behavior for California great whites, according to Lowe, who said sharks follow the whale migration looking for easy food. He said on Monday, quote, "That's probably one of the reasons adult great white sharks return to the California coast. It's a huge meal and it's free. They just have to find it. They don't have to do anything to it. It's already there." Lowe said in one earlier documented case, a 16-foot shark was seen eating a whale carcass off the coast of Newport years ago for about 12 hours and eating as much as 600 pounds of meat. Lowe said, quote, "It was so full, it looked like it had swallowed a Volkswagen. It was like in a food coma. It would barely come up and then it would sink. And when you think about how important that food source could be, it's pretty impressive." Lowe said that the smell of floating whale carcasses can attract sharks from miles away. He compared it to a human walking past a bakery and warned that people should not swim or surf near dead animals. Good advice. A shark eating a carcass can become defensive against other sharks also dining away and could mistake a human as another animal coming for the free meal. He says, quote, "If there are dead seals or dead whales in the water, you should definitely find a different place to swim or surf. You just don't want to be mistaken as a competitor." Rigling is the drone operator who was born and raised in Pacifica, said the shark sighting and increased whale presence will keep him out of the water for at least a few more weeks and that his surfer friends are also staying away. But apparently not everyone is avoiding the area where the surfers in the water when because there were surfers in the water when he was taking the original video. He said, quote, "There was someone surfing when I showed up. He didn't seem too worried about it, and I saw someone else surfing around there yesterday." Wow. All right, let's see what else we have here. Well, wartime price gouging act, that's interesting, would give California attorney generals new powers. The state attorney general can only investigate price gouging during states of emergency, of which foreign wars isn't one of them. So, as the war with Iran drags into its fourth month, state Senator Josh Becker of Menlo Park and Senator Ben Allen of Santa Monica have introduced a bill to expand the state general's power to investigate price gouging on essential consumer goods and including gasoline when the United States is engaged in a military conflict. When the Attorney General already has the power, while the Attorney General already has the power to prosecute price gouging during declared states of emergency, That power is limited to disasters such as earthquakes and floods and wildfires or pandemics, for example. Known as the Wartime Price Gouging Prevention Act, this bill would add war to it, whether declared by Congress or as a sustained military operation, to the list of circumstances where the governor can declare a state of emergency. They say, quote, "We already know that Californians are struggling with gas prices, housing, and groceries that we cannot
always control what happens halfway around the world.

but we can make sure that Californians are protected here at home. Californians should not be collateral damage in an international conflict. Well, besides gasoline, Becker and Allen also listed food and water as other basic goods that could be impacted by price gouging during wartime. Mm. My goodness. Okay, let's take a little look at our weather and see what we can expect for the coming week as we look towards our July 4th weekend. This KBCZ weather report is brought to you by the Abbott's Thrift, located in downtown Felton, serving the local community since 2002. The Abbott's Thrift features furniture, collectibles, clothing, electronics, housewares, and jewelry. The weather today, we can expect about 79 degrees up here in Boulder Creek with sunny skies. A low of 50 overnight is expected. 74 is forecast for Wednesday, 73 on Thursday, 80 on Friday, and for Independence Day, 83 degrees for us here in Boulder Creek, mostly sunny conditions. All right, that's good. Not too hot, not too cold. For you in Scotts Valley, you've got about 70 degrees this afternoon with increasing clouds overnight with a low of 51. Wednesday is forecast to be 66, 67 on Thursday. Friday warming up to about 72. And then 4th of July for you in Scotts Valley, because you also have a parade, 75 degrees with areas of fog in the morning, and then it shall sunny it up in the afternoon. Let's take a look at Santa Cruz. No longer has their beach hazard statement. That's good to see. This afternoon, Santa Cruz, you can expect about 79 degrees with a low of 53 overnight. Wednesday coming in at 65 degrees, 67 on Thursday, and 70 on Friday. Looks like on the 4th of July for Santa Cruz, 71 degrees. Okay, let us take a quick little break here. We're going to be right back. 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

All right, Devo there. 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This is Tina Davey here for the KBCZ News Roundup. All right, well, let's look at some of our traffic here. We did report a little time ago that, yes, up on 17 at Lexington Hills, there is still plenty of backed up traffic in the north and south lanes there while they clear an accident that occurred around noon. So that is still in effect. So Highway 17, other than that, if you're coming back from Los Gatos after that area around Lexington Hills, it's clear all through Scotts Valley on Highway 17. Down into Santa Cruz. Highway 9 is looking okay at the moment. We've got plenty of spots where there is work occurring north and south of town. We are reminding people that there will be a full overnight closure of Highway 9 tomorrow night, Wednesday night, July 1st, and that is north of town here by Pool Drive and Primavera Road and the Old County Highway there from 8 o'clock at night until 6 a.m. So there will be a full hard closure there overnight. So there's detours, they say, available on Highway 17. So that is what's happening there. So do remember that if you can. All right. Highway 9, other than that, we have our temporary traffic light in between Boulder Creek and Brookdale still. That's going to be there a while. And then down in Felton by the high school, they were jackhammering the cement there for getting ready for the San Lorenzo, what is that, the pedestrian walkway they are adding there. So that has begun. And so there a little bit of traffic backed up there. Other than that, on your way through Felton, on your way to Santa Cruz, it's all clear. Over on the coast, Pescadero is looking nice. Highway 1 north and south through Swanton and Davenport is clear through Mission Street today. And if you're heading on Highway 1 south through Capitola on your way to Watsonville, it's all clear through Rio Del Mar and La Selva Beach, all of those areas. All right, if you're coming back from Watsonville on Highway 1 northbound, through Aptos is all clear, through Soquel and Capitola into Santa Cruz. So that looks great. Keep up the good work, everyone. This KBCZ traffic report was brought to you by Travis Martin Plumbing, located in Boulder Creek and serving Santa Cruz and the surrounding areas. There's more online at TravisMartinPlumbing.com or the phone number is 831-461-4300. Okay, so we do have the 4th of July coming on Saturday. We will have our parade here in downtown Boulder Creek. The Boulder Creek Business Association was asking us to get the word out that they are still looking for parade monitors, people that will stand on alongside the route and just kind of make sure that kids don't jump out in front of the fire trucks or anything like that. I did almost get flattened one year. So we're looking for some monitors that can just put on their orange vest there, whatever they have, the yellow vest, and just assist with people being safe. So you can reach out to the Business Association of Boulder Creek at bcba.net. All right. There are lots of parades happening all over the place. Let's take a look here for Santa Cruz County. Of course, Aptos has its world's shortest parade. We have a pretty short one, too. I wonder, well, maybe there's a shorter. Seabright has one. Aptos Village has a party in the park that starts at noon. And then, of course, Boulder Creek 4th of July party and block party will also take place here in downtown Boulder Creek with the after parade happening at Junction Park. So that's always a great time. There's a band playing out there, some food is available, and all kinds of fun stuff. If you're looking to be in the parade, I think they still are accepting entries, so you can check that out again at bcba.net. Okay, so we're looking forward to that. We will have our float in the parade.
And we've got some of our DJs that are going to march along because we're celebrating our 10 years on air. So that's pretty exciting to us. So we'll be promoting that for our parade float. So you'll just have to wait and find out what that's all about. Now, this story was pretty interesting coming from the Santa Cruz Sentinel. I'm going to see if I can reach out to this person and interview them. Her name is Angela Glass, and she has walked every single street in Santa Cruz County. And she tells all about it in a book called Scavenging Beauty, and it's available at Bookshop Santa Cruz in July. It says here, during her decades-long career as a social worker, Angela Glass would feel the need to relieve some of the stress of her job by going on a brisk 10-mile walk with her coworkers every Sunday morning. And even as her friends moved on to devote more time to their families, Glass still wanted to find a way to get regular exercise without strolling the same old route. So she came up with a very ambitious idea to greatly expand her radius, walking every single street in Santa Cruz County. Amazing. It took 7 years. So over a 7-year period, Glass made good on that promise. Between 2013 and 2020, she walked every lane, every highway, every boulevard, every cul-de-sac, and any other kind of street one can think of, including the very street that you live on. She chronicled that experience and her life story in her book called Scavenging Beauty, a memoir in walks, which she will be discussing at Bookshop Santa Cruz on July 7th. Now, reflecting on the experience now, she says the project allowed her to view the county she has lived in for more than 47 years in a whole new way. During her excursions, she saw all that makes Santa Cruz County what it is, from the beaches to the redwoods to the agricultural fields to vineyards, sand hills, and mountaintops. She says, quote, "You see it all on foot. You get a much more thorough picture of this place," end quote. Now, these walks were far more than a way for Glass to get her steps in and connect with nature, but to reflect on her own life and her own upbringing. She grew up in Fremont, in which she called that was a large Catholic-gone-atheist family. And then she moved to Santa Cruz in 1979, where she raised two sons and currently resides with her wife, Ellen. Now, Glass worked for 22 years in the child welfare field and then 8 years at a hospital as a hospital social worker before retiring 2 years ago. Her time as a social worker gave her a sense of empathy into how others live their lives. She says, approaching people with the assumption that we're all worthy of human dignity and focusing on their strengths goes a long way toward offering meaningful help, end quote. Glass began her mission to every single street starting December 8th, 2013. She began with streets in the city of Santa Cruz and then initially had a rule that she would begin her journey from her house each day and never drive. So she says, I had to at least double the walking time and distance because I wasn't using a car. But once I hit surrounding cities, I would then drive to my starting place, end quote. So over the following 7 years, her life became, quote, I've been everywhere. You know that, I wish I had that song right here. I love that song by Johnny Cash. I've been everywhere, man. In Santa Cruz County street form, her shoes touched down everywhere from Seabright to Shining Sea Cliff, from Scotts Valley to Watsonville, from Boulder Creek right here to Pleasure Point and every other roadway within the county limits. I'm dying to know she was on my street up in Felton. Or down in Felton. Overall, Glass walked 4,121 streets for a total of 2,878 miles over 7 years. And her journey concluded on Silver Mountain Drive, which is a street on a sliver of unincorporated Las Gatas, but still within Santa Cruz County limits. Along the way, she learned how expansive this county is. She says, quote, at the time I started the project, I lived in Santa Cruz for 30 years, and I really thought I knew it quite well. But then walking every single street, you get a whole different experience. Wow.
every single stream. It's hard to believe, isn't it? Is it even possible? Apparently, she did it. So she'll be talking about this on July 7th at the Bookshop Santa Cruz, which is down on Pacific Avenue, of course. You need to RSVP at bookshopsantacruz.com. The book, Scavenging Beauty, will be published on the same day, and copies can be pre-ordered from that same link. Wow, that is amazing. All right, well, that does it here for me today. Let's see, it's Tuesday, so at 2 o'clock, we've got Billy Reese coming in to play some great music for 2 hours on the Billy Reese Show, a kind of Americana country flavor. And then at 4 o'clock, DJ Stir Fry comes in to do the her program, the Drive Time Show, from 4 to 6 p.m. And that's followed by John Lear with Telemetric Transmission, 60s garage band music from 6 to 8 p.m. After that, with John Lair there, we've got Smiley Green comes in to do Earth Church from 8 to 10 p.m. And then finishing off the night is Dave Halper with the prog rock show called Prawley Prague, and he will be on from 10 to midnight tonight. So plenty of different programming here to listen to. Thank you so much for listening and donating when you do. We sure do appreciate that. And we will see you tomorrow to do the KBCZ News Roundup again. 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
1: That was Welcome to Hard Times by Charlie Crockett, Kyle Brew with Marlboro Man, Watch House with Daylight, and Sierra Ferrells with In Dreams, kicking it off here on The Billy Reese Show here on KBCZ 89.3 FM Boulder Creek Community Radio. Thanks for tuning in. I'm your host, Billy Reese, and I'm happy to be back on another Tuesday afternoon to play you some more cool and fun and exciting country songs. Maybe a little bit of rock and roll, maybe some covers, maybe some well-known classic hits, whatever old Bill feels like playing today. Coming up next, we got some Flatline Cavalry with One I Want, one of my favorite bands straight out of Midland, Texas. Flatline Cavalry, coming up to you here on The Billy Reese Show.

Yeehaw, you're listening to the Billy Reese Show, and that was the Jayhawks with Save It for a Rainy Day, Billy Strings with In the Morning Light, Trampled by Turtles with Whiskey, Natural Child with Country Hippie Blues, and Flatland Cavalry with One I Want. What a sweet little block of music. 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Coming up next, I've got a song by the great Whiskey Myers. This is Broken Window Serenade.

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That was just Jackie Green with Honey, I've Been Thinking About You, American Aquarium with Before the Dogwood Blooms, Cody Jinks with Loud and Heavy, Coulter Wall with Sleeping on the Blacktop, and before that was Whiskey Myers with Broken Window Serenade, kicking it all off. It's a little bit after 3 o'clock, so it's time to take a look at the weather. 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The weather today is another beautiful summer day here in downtown Boulder Creek. We've got a high of 75, and it's nice and sunny with a low of 50, with some evening clouds coming in. Tomorrow, it'll all be about the same, a little cooler, 70 degrees, but them clouds will go away and you'll have another beautiful sunny day. Down in Scotts Valley, it's a little cooler, 70 degrees and sunny, but it'll be about the same in the evening, 51 degrees with some clouds, and a little cooler on Wednesday, 66 with some gradual clearing of those evening clouds. Down in Greater Santa Cruz, we've got a high of 69 and it's mostly sunny. Always got that coastal fog or coastal cloud cruising in. Tonight it'll be a low of 53 with even more clouds, and on Wednesday those clouds will clear up and we'll have a high of 65, a little bit cooler, and still a beautiful summer day. It's the end of June and we're getting right into July, which to me is the peak of summer. So hopefully it'll stay nice and warm and clear skies and we can enjoy all of that summer fun. Coming up next, we've got the Deslons with Those Were, here on the Billy Reese Show.

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That was just Tony Camel with a cover of Santa Monica by Everclear. Santa Cruz's own Rabbit Truck with Life's Too Short. Sierra Ferrell with Years. And Trampled by Turtles with a cover of Tom Petty's Wildflowers. That's the kind of stuff you get here on The Billy Reese Show every Tuesday from 2 p.m. to 4 p.m. We've got some country. We've got some rock and roll. We've got some bluegrass. We've got a little bit of everything else. So thanks for tuning in and thanks for hanging out. Coming up next, we've got one of my favorite artists, Nick Shoulders with Rather Low.

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I'm your host, Billy Reese, and that was just The Bygones with Plastic Jesus, Cross Canadian Ragweed with 17, Thieving Birds with Stuck in Memphis, Midland with Drinking Problem, and Nick Shoulders kicking it all off with Rather Low. We got some more picking and grinning coming up for y'all right here on The Billy Reese Show. Got Daryl Scott with his version of Long Time Gone. This is the guy who wrote it for the Dixie Chicks. So if you want to hear the original version, stay tuned, because you got Daryl Scott coming up next.

Happy Tuesday. You're listening to the Billy Reese Show here on KBCZ 89.3 FM Boulder Creek Community Radio. I'm your host, Billy Reese, and that was the Deslons with Drifter's Wife, Sierra Farrell with Hey Me, Hey Mama, and Daryl Scott with Long Time Gone. It's getting to be about that time, but thanks for hanging out with us like you do every Tuesday from 2 p.m. to 4 p.m., and we'll be doing it all again next week. On Tuesday from 2 p.m. to 4 p.m. playing some awesome music for you guys. So thanks for coming by. Thanks for tuning in. Thanks for letting me share all those cool songs with you. Coming up next, you've got Stir Fry with the Drive Time Show. And Stir Fry is going to chop it up, mix it around, and keep it fresh for you on your drive home. I will leave you with one of my new favorite songs. This song, if you've got a dog, you'll appreciate this song. This song is called My Dog and Me by John Hiatt and the Goners. And again, thank you for tuning into the Billy Reese Show here on KBCZ 89.3 FM Boulder Creek Community Radio every Tuesday from 2 p.m. to 4 p.m. We'll see you next week. Thanks for coming by.

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Get ready. All right, that was Ella Fitzgerald. That is a cover from the Supremes. We got some Michael Hurley up next with Driving Wheel, because it is the Drive Time Show. And I'm your host, Stir Fry, mixing it, chopping it, keeping it fresh for you. Thank you, Billy Reese, for a great show. All right, this is Driving Wheel with Michael Hurley here on Boulder Creek Community Radio.

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Good evening. That was Jan and Lorraine, or good afternoon. You're listening to the Drive Time Show. That was Break Out the Wine. We also had some Roseanne Cash with Dance with the Tiger. We also had Sean Forth, a local around here, with Calling for You. We had Bridget St. John with Curlier Toes, and I bet you you all are doing it right now, aren't you? We also had, we started out that long set with Michael Hurley, Unholy Model Rounders, and Jeffrey Frederick and the Clam Tones. That was all of them all at once with Driving Wheel here on KBCZ Boulder Creek Community Radio. And it is now time for some traffic. So this KBCZ traffic report is brought to you by Travis Martin Plumbing, located in Boulder Creek and serving Santa Cruz and the surrounding areas. There's more online at travismartinplumbing.com, or the phone number is 831-461-4300. And I hate to report that yesterday, really, I saw a head-on collision going north through Moss Landing there. So that was a very scary moment. Earlier, like maybe a year ago, I also saw a motorcyclist get hit here right at Bear Creek Road and 9. So we've had a lot of Highway 9 fatalities lately. So I just want to point that out and drive safely and make sure that you're really paying attention, because it can save your life and other people's life. Highway 17 is looking clear in both directions. Highway 1 going south, it is stop and go all the way through Capitola and Aptos, and it is stop and go going through Moss Landing. Let's see. We have some stop and go going through Santa Cruz on Mission Street. Not too bad today, really. And Highway 1 is clear in both directions. Highway 9 has some backup there at Mount Hermon Road and Felton. So there's definitely some extra stuff going on for Highway 9 lately. So there was some tree trimming there in Ben Lomond, which is causing a little backup there in downtown Ben Lomond. We also have some backup there at the Brookdale, where they're fixing 9 and at the bridges. So there is some traffic there right at Kings Creek Road on Highway 9. And there is some traffic there. I'm not sure. Right before San Lorenzo Park going north. So there is some things happening. There is more bridge work to be done. Overnight closure of Highway 9 near Boulder Creek. So this is a full overnight closure on Wednesday. That's tomorrow, July 1st. And it's going to be from 8 p.m. to 6 a.m. at Kings Creek Road from Pool Drive to Primavera Old County Highway, as crews begin to process the settling of the new precast girders for the southbound portion of the new bridge. So a detour will be available via Highway 17. So yeah, you definitely want to know that, just so you don't get stuck having to go all the way around. So this current temporary signals will return one-way control the morning of July 2nd. So that is something everyone should know. Now, when it comes to the weather, hey, we got a new weather underwriter. This KBCZ weather report is brought to you by the Abbott's Thrift, located in downtown Felton, serving the local community since 2002. The Abbott's Thrift features furniture, collectibles, clothing, electronics, housewares, and jewelry. And I actually got a CD holder. A very wonderful thing to have. So the weather today is looking like a low of 50 tonight here in Boulder Creek with increasing clouds. It's going to be a high of 74 tomorrow. And then a high of 73 on Thursday, high of 80 on Friday, and a high of 83 on July 4th, Independence Day. We also have a low of 51 tonight in Scotts Valley. So a high of 66 tomorrow, and a high of 67 on Thursday, a high of 72 on Friday,
high of 75 on July 4th. So it looks like Boulder Creek is coming in at the higher temperatures. We've got a low of 53 tonight in Santa Cruz, a high of 65 tomorrow, 67 on Thursday, 70 on Friday, and 71 on July 4th. Okay, thank you, the Abbott's Thrift and Travis Martin Plumbing, for supporting our drive time weather and traffic. So what do we got up next? We've got some Lori Twilight Jetter coming on to do some astrology here at 5 o'clock. So you want to keep it tuned and figure out what the planets are doing and how it's affecting us. So stay tuned. She has over 40 years of astrology experience and is amazing. So stay tuned. For right now, we've got some Stevie Wonder with Be Cool, Be Calm, and Keep Yourself Together here on 89.3 FM.

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This is a Drive Time show. You are just listening to The Impressions with Get Up and Move. That came from the studio album People Get Ready. And it was released in 1965. It contains Curtis Mayfield's People Get Ready, which was a successful single. But that's such an amazing album. Has Curtis Mayfield with lead vocals and guitar, Fred Cash with backing vocals, Sam Gooden backing vocals, the Funk Brothers instrumentation. That's a good one for me. Johnny Pate, arrangement and production. Let's see what else we had. We had Ann Peebles with It's Your Thing, and that is a cover from the Isley Brothers from 1969. And prior to that, we had some Stevie Wonder with Be Cool, Be Calm, and Keep Yourself. Yeah, that's right. Keep yourself together. It's hard to keep yourself together these days, but when you listen to KBCZ, it's a lot easier to keep yourself together. All right, let's continue with some more tunes here on the Drive Time Show. I got a little bit of live Eurythmics here for you. This is a bonus track. So here you go. 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

You were just listening to the Archies with Sugar and Spice. We also had the Gollywogs with Don't Tell Me No Lies, and there's a little history behind that. And the Gollywogs, their getting together began when the singer and guitarist John Fogerty met drummer Doug Clifford while they were attending high school in El Cerrito, California. Isn't that interesting? And prior to the Gollywogs, we had Paul Westerberg with Dyslexic Heart. And we started out that set with some Patti Smith Group with Citizenship. That was wild there at the end. I had to cut it a little bit because I was afraid there was going to be a swear word. So anyway, it is getting close to 5 o'clock. You're listening to Boulder Creek Community Radio, 89.3 FM. And we've got Lori Twilight Jetter coming in to do some astrology at around 5 o'clock. So hang on. We'll be giving you a little bit of what's going on in the stars and maybe what's going on with you. You never know. I think we can take some calls with some birth dates and where you were born and give you a little mini reading. So keep it locked here. I've got some Nick Lowe for you. Without Love here on Boulder Creek Community Radio.

0: All right, that was Bruce Springsteen with Independence Day, and that's not about the 4th of July. That's more about letting go of relationship between, I think, son and father. And anyway, that's a hard one, you know, or just letting go in general is hard. Letting go is so difficult, but maybe Lori Twilight Jetter can shine some light on this. Prior to Bruce Springsteen, we had some Nick Lowe, Without Love, and we all don't want to be without love. Isn't that right, Lori Twilight Jetter?
1: That's right. Everybody needs love.
0: Oh. Yeah. Hold on a second. Your mic is not on, so let's...
1: Okay, that's the only thing we didn't test.
0: But... Yeah, let's see here. Okay, that's not it.
1: All right.
0: Okay. Okay.
1: Hello.
0: I don't understand why that's not going on.
1: Mercury is retrograde.
0: It is.
1: Last night.
0: Right.
1: At just before 11.
0: Nobody's going to hear you very well. Yeah. So your mic, we got to take a little break here.